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2: 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Oh my God, if you're a K-pop stan, spread the word. We do it every weekend right here, right about now, 2 hours. Nothing but K-pop and global pop. And of course, don't forget to follow us. K-pop with JoJo on Instagram. That's K-pop with JoJo on IG. Let's kick the entire show off with a song that came out last week from my dude,

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1: There it is. New track from the ladies of aespa. Title track from their new album, Lemonade, which came out May 29th, just the other day. That track, of course, featuring Becky G. Big shout to aespa, and of course, big shout to Becky G as well. Thank you guys for hanging out. If you're a K-pop stan, spread the word. Do it every week, right here, right about now. 2 hours, nothing but K-pop and global pop. 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And the only thing I'm going to say is if you listen to this show, you're going to freak out when you hear what's up. If you love this show, you're going to lose your mind. 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Coming up next, we're going to play Psychers, going to play Cordis, going to play Cat's Eye, going to play BTS, of course. 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
2: 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And we are hanging out with our boy JoJo on the radio.
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1: And thank you guys for listening. And of course, don't forget to follow us, K-Pop with JoJo on Instagram. That's K-Pop with JoJo on IG. These guys debuted in January and they've been blowing up like crazy, man. Long shot. This is

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2: 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Got the K-pop mix with DJ XXL coming up in a few moments. And of course, make sure to follow us. K-pop with JoJo on Instagram. That's K-pop with JoJo on IG. Let's kick off this hour with the ladies of Baby Monster.
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2: All right, let's do it. This is Choom. Let's go. Ooh.

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2: 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From Mazda X's album Unfold, which I hope you've checked it out by now. 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
7: All right, guys, let's do this. What up? It's JoJo on the radio. This is the iHeartRadio Countdown. Today's show features some of our favorite moments with some of our favorite guests like Alex Warren, Meghan Trainor, Akon, Lil Jon, and more. So buckle up, get ready. Let's kick things off. Here we go. This is song number 20.
0: Bella Kay. I love it, I love it, I love it.
8: I like being

0: It's JoJo on the radio, and yes, this is the iHeartRadio Countdown. This weekend, I'm replaying some of my fave moments with artists who've stopped by the iHeartRadio Countdown this year. This is Alex Warren. Alex, this question gets tossed at you a lot, but serious question. Mm. How has your life changed since Ordinary?
1: Holy cow.
0: I mean, just like, gotta be night and day to it.
1: Everything has changed. It's been really cool. It's very cool to kind of just be able to have the confidence, I guess, now that I have. Like, the confidence of, in my music, being able to say that I did it once. I never thought I'd have a hit, and the fact that I got one, it means that there's no insecurity. There's no, what's the word? I'm not scared to put any more music out. A lot of people always ask me, they're like, oh, hey, like, now that you've had a hit, like, are you nervous the next one isn't going to be a hit? And I'm like, no, this means that I did it. I have one. Now I get to put out whatever the heck I want.
0: Right. And this thing was so big, dude.
1: Thank you so much.
0: So, well, I'll cover that in a second, but it's bigger than big. It's more than a hit. This is a hit.
1: Thank you.
0: All right, Alex Warren's hanging out. All right, we'll be back with more amazing moments from the iHeartRadio studios. But right now, let's get back to the countdown.
2: 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One Republic. Need your love.

0: for that record.
1: It paid off, man.
2: It really did. And also gave me, like you said, what has changed my life? It gave me a lot of confidence to be able to say that I think this is it.
1: Have you ever turned, like we've played it so many times on the radio. Have you ever heard your song, for example, on Kiss FM LA and thought, I'm just sick of it. And you turn the station?
2: No.
1: Good.
2: I turn that up every time.
1: As you all should. Alex Warren's hanging out. All right, guys, we'll be back with more amazing moments from the iHeartRadio studios. But right now, let's get back to the countdown.
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0: It's JoJo on the radio, and yes, this is the iHeartRadio Countdown. This weekend, I'm replaying some of my fave moments with artists who've stopped by the iHeartRadio Countdown this year. This is Meghan Trainor. Meghan, finish this sentence. This new chapter of Meghan Trainor is blank. Get wild, get vicious.
1: Hard. Difficult. I want to say impressive, because I never thought that I could do any of these things, and I'm patting myself on the back. I'm very proud of myself.
0: Speaking music, just balancing life.
1: All of it. The visuals, the music videos. I was in dance rehearsals for like months training for Shimmer's music video. Having three kids at the same time as all this chaos has been harder than anything else in my whole life. But I love every second of it. And sometimes I don't, sometimes I do.
0: I'll tell you what, the dance thing. I mean, I don't know where you are with the dance stuff, but after watching my daughter dance for years, which, you know, of course, your nephew went to the same studio.
1: Yeah.
0: They make it look easy.
1: They make it look so easy.
0: It's impossible.
1: It's all balance, which I don't have. And I would learn it and I would nail it. Then they go, okay, now heels. And I was like, And then they'd be like, cool, day of, they're like, we got a rug. I was like, I'm doing this on a rug? And like, just curveballs left and right. So it was a lot for me, who's like not trained in dancing.
0: Join the club. But you are trained in being awesome. Oh my God. Meghan Trainor is hanging out. We'll be back with more amazing moments from the iHeartRadio studios. But right now, let's get back to the countdown.
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0: It's JoJo on the radio, and yes, this is the iHeartRadio Countdown. This weekend, I'm replaying some of my fave moments with artists who've stopped by the iHeartRadio Countdown this year. This is Meghan Trainor. Meghan, questions about, you know, fame. Fame is a weird word, but strangest place you've been recognized. I would love to know, like, in traffic, drive-through.
1: I mean, I guess what's strange to me is when I'm overseas and I get recognized, because, like, that's bizarre to me. I'm like, you know me all the way in Australia, you know? I'm like, what?
0: Huh?
1: Yeah, so that's always strange. But nowadays, I don't even get recognized. It's my husband. He always gets us recognized. And then they see him and they go, she must be close, you know?
0: Right.
1: And then they hunt us down. But at Disneyland the other day, too, people were very nice. They didn't really... they recognize us, but they would just smile, or like a few.
0: Aww.
1: And then some would come up just to Daryl and make me take the pic. And then they're like, thanks, ma'am. And I was like,
0: I love Daryl too.
1: I love Daryl.
0: Such a beautiful guy.
1: Yeah.
0: All right, Meghan Trainor's hanging out. We'll be back with more amazing moments from the iHeartRadio studios. But right now, let's get back to the countdown.
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0: It's JoJo on the radio, and yes, this is the iHeartRadio Countdown. This weekend, I'm replaying some of my fave moments with artists who've stopped by the iHeartRadio Countdown this year. This is Akon. Akon, where do you call home these days?
1: Oh, man, a plane, actually.
0: Pretty much, right? I Googled, like, where does Akon live at? And it's like, he's kind of an international dude, is what it said. Like,
1: right.
0: He's like on a plane, and you got roots in Africa, of course. You got roots in Atlanta, I'm told. Like, so where... Are you pretty much in a plane? Is that real?
1: No, seriously. Like, I would like to want to call Atlanta my base in the United States. But then I have a place in L.A., so I'm always back and forth between the two. But then I have a place in Miami. So depending on what part of the side of the spectrum I'm in, that's where I kind of land. And then if I'm in Africa, I'm in Senegal. That's my main base.
0: Right.
1: But then I have a place in Nigeria as well, too. And a condo in South Africa.
0: God!
1: But then when I'm in the Middle East, Dubai is home.
0: So what? Okay, let's say you have.
1: So it's like,
0: okay. Let me break it down practical. Like, I have a favorite pair of pants, right?
1: Right, right.
0: And I'm like, oh man, I need my pair of pants. Well, where do you keep your favorite pair of pants at?
1: In the closet.
0: But then you have 400 closets.
1: Then you just keep it in the suitcase. The suitcase is the closet.
0: Oh my God. Akon is hanging out. We'll be back with more amazing moments from the iHeartRadio studios.
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0: It's JoJo on the radio, and yes, this is the iHeartRadio Countdown. This weekend, I'm replaying some of my fave moments with artists who've stopped by the iHeartRadio Countdown this year. This is Akon. Akon, what is... Impossible question. What is the greatest song you feel that you've ever written? Now, I'm going to run through just to remind everybody. Akon songs you've wrote, Locked Up, Lonely, Smack That with Eminem, I Want to Love You with Snoop. Then you wrote some songs for other artists. Sweet Escape right. with Gwen, you know, Just Dance, Lady Gaga, Angel with Shaggy, Hold My Hand, Michael Jackson, Bartender, T-Pain. I mean, there's a bunch more.
1: There's so many.
0: Cut. What do you consider the greatest one you ever wrote?
1: Man. That's like an impossible question. I swear.
0: It's
1: impossible. Like,
0: some great ones, dude.
1: There's so many great ones, man. I was like, I don't know if it's what I consider to be the greatest, but if I can say the one that was most memorable would be Hold My Hand with Michael Jackson.
0: Give me something. Every time you come in, you tell me a Michael story.
1: It's just the most memorable. Maybe because he was like my idol, childhood idol. So, and in the thought of never being able to see myself in a position to ever be able to work with him, and then it actually happened, is probably why I'm still baffled to this day. Like, some things you just like, okay, this is unattainable. It's not going to happen. So you just accept the fact that it's never going to happen.
0: Right.
1: That's how it was with me saying, okay, well, I'm going to put that list as the top thing to work with the top person to work with is Michael Jackson, even though I know it's not going to happen, but I'm going to go to as far as I possibly can. If I reach half that, you know, achievement, then I know I accomplished everything I wanted to accomplish. And then it happened.
0: And you're like, you worked like, for like 2 years, right?
1: Because it was one of my 10-year goals when I got locked up. My 10th-year goal was like, before it's all over, I want to be able to work with Mike. But it all happened within 5 years.
0: No kidding.
1: I literally, from the time I conceived that plan, 5 years time it happened. And I didn't know where to go from there because I had achieved everything on that list.
0: You know what? You guys have got to hear this interview I did with Akon a couple of years ago. He told this story where Michael Jackson, basically, in a funny way, threw you under the bus to the fan. You know what? Actually, Akon, let's pause. I'd love to have you retell that story. The movie Michael is out, and people would love to hear that. So we'll get back to that. Akon is here. We'll be back with more amazing moments from the iHeartRadio studios. But right now, let's get back to the countdown.
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0: JoJo on the radio, and yes, this is the iHeartRadio Countdown. This weekend, I'm replaying some of my fave moments with artists who've stopped by the iHeartRadio Countdown this year. This is Akon. Okay, Akon, please tell that story once again about Michael Jackson. This is so good.
1: All right, so.
0: I gotta love it so
1: yeah,
0: much.
1: Yeah, so, you know, when me and Mike was hanging out, right, we literally hung out for 2 years straight, every single day, just recording, having fun, doing some crazy stuff. And then one day he's like, yo, I want to show you, man. This is new technology called IMAX. I want to take you to this thing. Huge monster screen, and it's 3D. You're going to love it. I said, all right, cool. He said, all right, cool. Let me go change. I'll be right back. So he goes up. So now I'm thinking, okay, he's probably inviting some more friends, like 5 minutes, 7 minutes max. Somebody comes sit next to me, and he's sitting there, and I'm thinking, like, okay, he's probably waiting for Mike, too. Right? So we're just sitting down, and then I'm like, man, damn, 20 minutes passed by. Where the hell's Mike? So I pick up the phone. I'm calling. I say, you know, the phone rings. And the guy sitting next to me, phones rings. And I'm like, what the f-? Mike starts laughing. I'm like, yo, what the hell? He said, yeah, see, you didn't even notice who I was. Okay, cool, we can go now. So he was testing to see if the disguise actually worked. And it did, because I didn't even recognize the man sitting next to me, right? So cool, we go to the movie theater. And as we're walking in, you got these long escalators coming down. And at the top of the escalators is all these kids. I don't know if they was part of a team or whatever. But you see all these kids, they look down, and it's like, oh my God, it's come running down and coming down the escalators. And in my mind, I'm like, oh, they fucking know this, Mike. What are we gonna do when they get down here? I'm tripping, I'm already panicking. And they come down, and all of a sudden, they all run towards me to the point, like, I was like, what the? I forgot I was a celebrity. Like, I'm literally forgetting that I'm wide open here. Like, I'm thinking, I'm more worried about them recognizing Mike. Come to find out, they all coming to me, and I literally forgot I was a celebrity standing next to Michael Jackson. So Mike was like, anybody want a picture with Akon? And I'm like, no. So we're sitting there. He's just sitting there taking the pictures and just giggling.
0: Can you imagine,
1: bro,
0: that?
1: Bro, it Dude. Was crazy, man. We had the most amazing, but we were stuck there for almost an hour taking pictures, and he enjoyed every moment of it, man. I was like, bro, I wanted to just expose him so bad so we both could be in the same position, but I was like, nah, they would cause crazy mayhem.
0: So he stood there taking pictures of you for an hour. God.
1: And then right when the crowd gets smaller, he'd be like, anyone else want a picture with Akon? And more people would come, and he'd just be sitting there. I'm just sitting there like, I'm trying, because I really want to, like, you know, beat my face up, but I couldn't help but just laugh, man. I was like, wow.
0: Oh, my God. That's the greatest story ever.
1: No, that's unbelievable.
0: All right, guys. Akon is hanging out. We'll be back with more amazing moments from the iHeartRadio studios. But right now, let's get back to the countdown.
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0: It's JoJo on the radio, and yes, this is the iHeartRadio Countdown. This weekend, I'm replaying some of my fave moments with artists who've stopped by the iHeartRadio Countdown this year. This is Lil Jon.
1: Hey, how y'all doing?
0: New music in the works. You and Pitbull working together quite a bit lately.
1: We've actually been doing a lot of family vacationing together.
0: What is the bond between you and him? Give me the...
1: We just go back 26 years or so. We just met in Miami through a mutual friend randomly. And the first day we met, I was like, you know, I wanted to show... I realized I had a lot of Latino fans when I was going to Miami a lot. And I knew that I had heard Pitbull's song on the radio right before I met him. And at that time, he had a song called Oye.
0: Okay, yeah.
1: And that was his first, like, I think that was the first joint he got on the radio. And I knew he was a Latino rapper. And I was like, I want to show my Latino fans I got love for them. So I want you to come to the studio and get on this song. And he was like, all right. He didn't believe me. So the next day he came to the studio. I did a beat for him and I was like, this is for you. You just rap on this and I'm going to put it on the album. And he was still like, all right. Yeah, like he's going to put this on the album. And the album came out. He's on the album. But we became friends like after that, those first 2 days of us linking up, we were just together forever.
0: And how many years has it been, the friendship?
1: It's probably early, like at least 26 years. It was early 2000 because I had my song Bia Bia out. So it was 2001, 2002, between 2000 and 2002. And we went on the tours together. We've done so much stuff together. And it's been wonderful, you know?
0: And speaking of tour, we'll talk the new tour with you and Pitt coming up in a couple minutes. Lil Jon hanging out. We'll be back with more amazing moments from the iHeartRadio studios. But right now, let's get back to the countdown.
2: Number 9, Harry Styles, American Girls.

0: me through this.
1: I never thought I would turn down. But as you get older, you need to turn down. So, yeah, I mean, it just helped me. I turned 50, and, like, right before I turned 50, I was using a lot of, like, I was listening to nature sounds. You know how you get your Spotify recap of what you listen to all year? And it was all, like, frequencies and nature sounds. And I was like, you know what? I want to do some of this type of stuff. And so my attorney and good friend Doug Davis linked me up with a guy named Kabir Sehgal, who was in that space. And he was like, when me and Kabir got together, he was like, you ever thought about doing guided meditations? I was like, I actually meditate every day. I had this copper pyramid on my deck, and I would drink ginger tea every morning and go sit in my copper pyramid and say affirmations to start my day.
0: Whoa.
1: Yeah, because I wanted to keep myself in a positive mindset. I was going through a divorce, and you know how you're like, angry. And I was like, I don't like the way I'm feeling. Like, so I would drink my tea, sit in that pyramid, and say affirmations. And then around that time, I met Kabir, and we started to do these meditation albums. So I think it's like 4 or 5 albums we dropped now.
0: Man, to give people an example of kind of what one of the tracks would sound like, it's kind of like any one of your tracks, but in like meditation form.
1: Yeah, we have.
0: Like, how can you kind of give a little, you know?
1: So the newest one, well, the one before the last one we dropped was called Remix Meditation. So we took a bunch of tracks that I produced were my songs, and we turned them into meditation. So like, yeah was like, say yeah to life.
0: It's so crazy.
1: You know, like, and they like, get low. It was like, get low and ground. You know, so I changed my voice up. I get the smooth radio voice. Yeah,
0: if I had
1: like
0: a couple if I had a couple of drinks in me and I heard that, I'm like, am I hearing what I think I'm hearing? I'll be damned. That's a little dude. It's a great idea, man. And just so it's, I never would have guessed it, but I think we realize it's kind of what we all need. You know,
1: yeah. Every now and then we need to disconnect from the matrix. Reset, and then come back fresh.
0: Amen. Lil Jon is hanging out, you guys.
1: Yeah.
0: We'll be back with more amazing moments from the iHeartRadio studios. But right now, let's get back to the countdown.
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0: 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More coming up.
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24: It's JoJo on the radio, and yes, this is the iHeartRadio Countdown. This weekend, I'm replaying some of my fave moments with artists who've stopped by the iHeartRadio Countdown this year. This is Lil Jon.
25: I'm in the building! It's The Weeknd, baby!
24: before I even get to the music and whatnot, Lil Jon, yeah, I saw that you like you last year, I think it was Muscle Beach competition.
7: Yes.
24: Give me like, I didn't realize you were a full on bodybuilder.
7: So years ago, you would have never thought I would be doing medication.
24: Exactly.
7: And then also years ago, you would have never guessed that I would be doing bodybuilding.
24: Right.
7: So it all started because of the Super Bowl. I wanted to be in shape for the Super Bowl stage. So a good friend of mine, he started bodybuilding. We used to drink a lot of tequila in the early 2000s together. He moved to L.A. and he got a mentor that started training him in bodybuilding. And he got ripped and crazy and he competed. So I asked him to train me to get me ready for Super Bowl. He got me looking pretty good for Super Bowl. And then I was like, you know what, let's just keep going. And then he got into Muscle Beach, a competition in Muscle Beach. He won like one or two categories. And he was like, man, if you would have done it, we could have got you all the way in shape. You would have won. You know, I was like, all right, let's do it. So we started training. And yeah, last year I competed in Men's Physique Masters. That means you're over 45.
24: Right.
7: I hate that term.
24: Right. Somebody,
7: Masters.
24: Somebody likes that.
7: So I came in third place, you know, it was amazing. It was quite the journey to get there. It was really tough because I was on the road too, but it was awesome. I wanted to compete this year, but Pitbull Tour came in first. So I can't compete because we're going to be on the road. Plus, I'm not going to get as much training in as I need.
24: Is it more diet or more exercise?
7: It's mainly diet, but then of course the exercise is right behind it.
24: That's impressive, dude. Yeah. I mean, you're a different person. I mean, I picture this crazy wild party man. Now you're meditating and in peak condition. I mean,
7: I'm trying. Man. Trying to live as long as I can. I have a 17-month-old daughter, so I got to be here for kindergarten graduation, high school graduation. I got to be here as long as I can.
24: Amen. You know? Lil Jon is hanging out. We'll be back with more amazing moments from the iHeartRadio studios. But right now, let's get back to the countdown.
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15: It's JoJo on the radio, and yes, this is the iHeartRadio Countdown. This weekend, I'm replaying some of my fave moments with artists who've stopped by the iHeartRadio Countdown this year. This is Nicole Scherzinger. Nicole, after 20 years, Pussycat Dolls, you guys are back.
6: Yeah.
15: I got to know, how did it, just walk me through, how did it happen? You know, how'd the first conversation go? Was it weird? Was it cool? Was it, you know, give me the whole, whatever you can say.
6: Oh my gosh. Well, we are celebrating over 20 years since our first release of PCD, the first album, Doncha, Buttons, and all that jazz. And
15: which I hear on all the social platforms every day now.
6: Isn't that crazy? Let's go. TikTok is crazy. We're like reintroduced a whole new generation now.
15: It's crazy.
6: So that's awesome. So we have, we were supposed to, in 2019, do a reunion, and then Miss Rona hit and did her thing, and so we had to cancel our tour. So we got some unfinished business, and the fans have been waiting, so we realized, okay, we're now celebrating about 20 years of our music, and we're like, this is the time right now. So I've actually, JoJo, spent the past few years in theater.
15: I'm getting to that later on for sure. Oh my God. You've got, that's you had a career that is a career unto itself.
6: Yes.
15: That's so crazy, but yeah.
6: So proud of. So anyways, I realized night after night, all those performances, I was like, I'm loving this so much. I've been able to fulfill my dream in the theater. And now I'd love to be able to go on a world tour with my girls. I miss my girls. So I actually called up the girls, and it was just the right, it was divine timing for all of us. So that's how it kind of came about.
15: That's so good to hear, man. Nicole Scherzinger is here. We'll be back with more amazing moments from the iHeartRadio studios. But right now, let's get back to the countdown.
0: Number 3, Bruno Mars, I Just Might. Oh.

0: It's JoJo on the radio, and yes, this is the iHeartRadio Countdown. This weekend, I'm replaying some of my fave moments with artists who've stopped by the iHeartRadio Countdown this year. This is Teddy Swims. Teddy, honest question. The vocals you have, is it more God-given, you woke up one day with it, or is it more just practice?
1: Practice, man. I sucked for a really long time, man.
0: So how's it? No.
1: Yeah.
0: Really?
1: Dude, yeah, we were bad, man. I mean, you can still on YouTube find like my very first ever band called Heroic Bear, or like our little EPs on there. I sucked way prior to that too. I was okay then, you know.
0: A history
1: I was
0: like, of sucking.
1: Yeah, I was okay then, but that was like my first recorded stuff you can find, you know. And I mean, I don't know what I was doing. All these little runs, it was just like, yeah. I thought I really was out here crushing it, having soul, and it sounds so bad, dude. But
0: when did it hit you? Like, dude, I think I got this.
1: Hopefully next week.
0: All right, Teddy Swims hanging out. We'll be back with more amazing moments from the iHeartRadio studios. But right now, let's get back to the countdown.
2: Number one, Olivia Dean. 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

0: It's JoJo on the radio, and yes, this is the iHeartRadio Countdown. This weekend, I'm replaying some of my fave moments with artists who've stopped by the iHeartRadio Countdown this year. This is Teddy Swims. Teddy, how do fans, when they see you in public, not at a meet and greet or anything like that, you know, but when they see you walking around, how do they typically react? What do they do?
1: It's usually very kind, man, you know, and I always say this too, because now, like, most times I travel like a security guy now, and I remember when I first got him, he was kind of like always like trying to, and I was like, no, it's okay, let him come say what's up, because I'm never like in danger, you know what I mean? I'm a nice guy, but, you know, it's if anything, it's like aggressive love, you know, which right. is great, which I prefer over anything, but everybody's really sweet, man. They just want to say something.
0: Let me tell you, it's been a blast reliving some of these amazing moments with Alex Warren, Meghan Trainor, Akon, Lil Jon, of course, Nicole Scherzinger, and Teddy Swims. Always a pleasure having them on the show. Thank you for listening, of course, and don't forget to follow us on Instagram at iHeartCountdown, and you can follow me at JoJo Wright. Have a great weekend. Later.
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1: When is the best time of day to make decisions in life? Now, this is a study done by scientists. They're wearing lab coats and everything. It says that when you have a major decision, research shows that the morning is the best time to make decisions to ensure that you have the right pick. It all comes down to brain power. It's when people tend to be most clear-headed and haven't gotten bogged down by hundreds of choices throughout the day. Within a few hours of getting up is when people tend to be at their best level of cognitive alertness and feel most effective, even if they're a night owl. Wow. So even if they got a hangover, I don't know. I will say, though, that the something that I've learned in real life is that you never make a decision when you're angry or hungry. And sometimes for me, that's the same thing.

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1: Okay, how to read somebody without them knowing it. This might come in useful here. They say that there's 10 tell signs of how you can sort of understand somebody just based off of their appearance. So, for example, if you want to know about their lifestyle, you look at their shoes first. I guess if they don't take care of their shoes, I don't know. What if they're like a server? They work outside. I guess that does tell you that. Okay. Number two, their health. All you got to do is check the condition of their nails. If they have gross, dirty nails, then they probably got gross, dirty insides. Number three, if you want to know about their upbringing, watch how they sit in public. Yeah. You could tell if somebody did or didn't grow up with a mom that would be like, don't slouch. Number four, if you want to know about their attitude, observe the corner of their eyes. Oh, yeah, I guess if they're always side-eyeing you. Their personality, notice how they laugh. If they're a big laugher, they've got a big personality. Their confidence, you just watch how they walk into a room. Their loyalty, you see how they look at their partner. That's a big one. Their honesty, give them a responsibility and watch what they do. Okay. Number nine, their character, see how they treat people who can do nothing for them. That's huge. Like, that kind of goes along with, like, watching how they treat, like, waiters and waitresses, right? And then lastly, their true self, watch how they behave when nobody is watching. Well, got to be careful with that. That's, like, voyeuristic. Either way, that's how you can have a solid understanding of who you're dealing with out in these streets.
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1: Been a few years since I've been out on the dating scene, so I'm not surprised there's new terms that I didn't know. But there's a couple in this list here. These are dating terms that you might not know. Now, a few of them, they're pretty, I mean, we've all known what ghosting is for a while, situationship, breadcrumbing. I've heard of this one before, where you give small fake hope just to keep somebody latched on. Orbiting is watching but not talking. That includes following on social media. Benching, keeping somebody as a backup. That makes sense. Zombieing, returning after ghosting. I did that before. Cushioning, having backup options. Okay. Freckling, I've never heard this one. That's a summer fling only. Ah, because even summertime you get freckles because of the sun. Skin cancer. All right. Stashing is hiding your partner publicly. How do you hide them publicly? Are you saying you hide them from the public? Love bombing, we all know that. Soft launch and hard launch, we know that. Ick, of course, that's the sudden disgust feeling that you have over someone. Simp is an overly devoted person. Shooting your shot, we know what that is. Caught lacking is getting exposed unprepared. I don't know what that means. And then lastly, down bad, very desperate for love. So far, my favorite one is freckling. Yeah, well, I hope you all get freckled this summer.

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1: When's the last time you had a Lunchable? It could have been today. So Lunchables has announced that they're debuting the new charcuterie ring. In there, it comes with, like, basically,

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1: Okay, we were talking about this last week. Now we know exactly what is going to be going down here. CEO of Bumble, she said, now last week we knew that she said that swiping was going away, that no longer will we be just swiping on each other to hook up on Bumble. Now they've released the plan. Basically, you're going to have an AI version of yourself, a little AI robot version of you on Bumble that while you're not even on it, it's going to be conversing with other AI robots. So throughout that, you're supposed to find a compatible match. This is either going to be the worst idea and they'll bring the swiping back in 6 months, or it'll be great. Either way, it's a little scary. And also, I kind of look at it like, you know how like sometimes if you have a good personality, but on paper, you're not that great. Like, have you ever tried to apply for a job through like an online portal and you don't get it because on paper you don't look like a great employee, but if you met the manager, they'd be like, oh, I like this person, I'm going to take a shot. Well, the same is true if you're like funny, but you're also fat. Like, you know, that's funny has been helping fat guys play above the rim forever. So I just feel bad for fat guys, I guess is what I'm saying here.

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1: I think they're missing the mark here. 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

through if you go to their like select gas stations. That's cool. 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What is that? 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Because if I just show my Amazon membership to the place where I normally get gas, the guy's going to be like, cool, man. Yeah, I have one too. 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
1: Do you talk to your neighbors?
2: Apparently, according to this study done by American Enterprise Institute, which sounds fake, but since 2012, there's been a 50% collapse in Americans talking to their neighbors in the neighborhood. They said, here's why it's happening, that tech turned our homes into private entertainment bunkers.
1: That's true.
2: Young people move constantly for jobs. The pandemic killed in-person social practice. 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
1: This might be kind of a cool thing. So this is a AAA team in Louisville that they're hosting Nothing Night. It's the Louisville Bats said no ads, no music, no promos, no on-field promotions. It is no videos, no video screen, no nothing. Apparently at this game, they want it to be the most pure form of baseball. So, no.

0: Louisville's home for the Jubal Show, 98.9 KISS FM. Jenna, are you there?
1: I am. How's it going?
0: It's good. It looks like you got some wedding drama.
1: Ugh. Yeah. Okay. So, yeah, it's not even my wedding, so it makes it a little worse, you know?
0: So what's going on?
1: So one of my closest friends is getting married, and of course, I'm one of her bridesmaids, and we've been friends for many, many years at this point, like almost 2 decades, and we've been through pretty much everything together. And I thought we were closer than what we are until she pulled this fast one on me.
0: Okay, what happened?
1: She's got to talking with another friend of ours, and you know, I'm taking it like they're talking behind my back because it wasn't just some normal venting, because it happened to be about me to the point where they even labeled me.
0: What do you mean?
1: I don't even know if I want to say this out loud, but yes, they called me the slutty friend. And that's how she describes me to people, which is awful, right? Because yeah. I would never think that my friend would ever put me out like that, you know,
0: that
1: especially
0: one hurts.
1: Because I'm not a slut. And, you know, I've dated, I've had fun, just like everyone else has, including her. And, you know, I think the only thing that she may have on me is that I've been single longer than her. But for her to put me out like that, and I just find it weird, you know, like to be at her wedding, standing next to her as a bridesmaid and pretend like everything's fine. So I'm, you know, I don't know if I'm overreacting or it's just disrespectful, you know, in my opinion.
0: How did you find this out?
1: I mean, girls talk. So it was another girl in like the group chat that's part of the bridal party. She literally said that my friend in conversation mentioned me and said, you know, Jenna, the wild one, she's my slutty friend. So I think the only thing that she has on me now that I'm thinking about it was that I did hook up with one of the groomsmen, but this was like ages ago.
0: Right.
1: So for that to be following me, it just seems ridiculous. Like this was like maybe in the beginning of our friendship because, you know, it's also a good friend of her husband. So, you know, it's not going to be weird between me and him. So I don't understand why she even has to bring that up.
0: Have you talked to her about it?
1: No, because, I mean, she didn't have the courtesy to tell me that's what she's saying about me. So I have not, because it's kind of humiliating at this point. Like, what am I going to say to her? I hate the idea of just being like the butt of a joke here. I don't know.
0: First things first, I guess from my vantage point, you can't bring it up now. You're in the 11th hour of this wedding. You almost need to commit one way or the other. Like, hey, listen, this is my friend. We'll resolve this on the other side. And I'm confident in that. Or you light the match and you say, hey, guess what? I'm not coming to your wedding. You think I'm a slut. I want nothing to do with this place. Goodbye.
1: Right. That's my conundrum.
0: But if you were to do that, you're committing to
1: ending the friendship pretty much.
0: Yeah. And almost coming off as the bad guy, even though you're not really, you know what I mean?
1: Right.
0: Let me do this. Text in at 71021 or DM me at FM Buster. Jenna's on the line. She's a bridesmaid in her friend's wedding, but she just found out her friend refers to her as
1: the slutty friend.
0: Ouch. Yeah. maybe something like this has happened to some of our listeners and we can get you a little bit more insight if that sounds good to you. Okay, Jenna?
1: Yeah. I honestly, like, I want to continue the friendship, but I also want to rip her head off. So, you know, yeah, I don't know. Help me out here, please.
0: Yeah, but again, no matter what you pick, if you do decide to just say, listen, I'm gonna chill on this and we'll solve it on the other side of the wedding, you got to go through with everything without letting this become an issue. Because
1: I know.
0: You can't
1: ruin
0: the day.
1: But that's not how women work, though. Like us women, you know, like men, you guys can fight it out or play a game or get competitive and, you know, whatever. Women, it's just like, it's just something that starts building inside. It's hard to just to pretend. I'm not a hypocrite. So I don't know. I don't know. I'm just curious to see what other people have to say because I'm about to do something that maybe I'm not for.
0: Right. Well, I wouldn't recommend that. But all right, we're going to get some help for you on the air next. Okay, Jenna?
1: Thank you so much.

0: 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Hey, you just met Jenna on Ask Buster. She's a bridesmaid in her girl's wedding, and she just found out her girl, the bride, has been talking trash about her, including calling her the slutty friend. We're getting some text messages in here at 71021. This one says, I think that the bride is just worried because maybe she caught a wandering eye from the groom. Ooh, I didn't even think about that. Like maybe the bride is worried that the groom is sweating this bridesmaid, and so she called her slutty. I don't know.
1: Hi, how are you?
0: I'm good. What do you think about Jenna's situation?
1: At first, I thought, oh my God, that's horrible. You know, to describe your friend like that, like that's horrible. But then I thought, does she describe any friends? I have some friends, and I love them to death, and I may describe them in a way that they might not appreciate, but I still love them just the same. So I wouldn't take it so personal.
0: That's a good point. Like, I have a couple friends who are my great friends, but I'll tell them to their face, they're an absolute dumbass.
1: Exactly.
0: Does that mean that we hate each other? No, it just means that they're kind of dumb.
1: Hey, you know, what are you going to do? I think she needs to, you know, back off and just talk to her. Speak to her. Tell her you hurt my feelings. Speak from the heart.
0: Hey, we appreciate the call. Thanks for listening.
1: No, love you guys. Love Q102.
0: Love you too. All right.
1: Bye.
0: Later. Hey, you're on. What do you think of Jenna's situation?
2: Personally, I feel like, you know, being a girl that's been around a lot of females and know how to act, she's serious. She really feel like she's a slutty friend, and that's how

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All right, you're about to meet Nicole. She's got a very unfortunate situation that's going down. I don't know if this is an example of her husband falling out of love with her, but there's problems, and she needs our help, and it's next. I'm free.

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1: Okay, it's Ask Buster. Apparently we have Nicole on the phone. Nicole, are you there?
2: I'm here. Yeah.
1: Okay, it says you need help with your husband. What's going on?
2: Yeah, well, I kind of feel like I only have a husband on the weekends.
1: Does he travel or something? Or how's that? What do you mean?
2: No, but my husband, Eric, he doesn't want to sleep in the same bed as me during the week.
1: Whoa.
2: You know, yeah. Monday through Thursday, he sleeps in the guest room, and then Friday night comes, and suddenly he's back like nothing's wrong.
1: So is this like a set schedule?
2: Yeah, it's like a routine, because he says he needs better sleep for work, you know, and that I move too much, or the TV bothers him, or whatever excuse he's using that day.
1: Is this something that just started, or how long has this been going on?
2: It started a few months ago. You know, now it's just kind of, it's like normal to him. But for me, I feel like I'm just getting part-time affection.
1: Have you told him how this makes you feel at all?
2: I have. And he acts like I'm being dramatic. He's like, it's just sleep, Nicole. But you know what? It's not just sleep. Because that's when you connect and talk and unwind and, you know, be close.
1: So what's it like when you guys do sleep together on the weekends?
2: It's totally different. You know, he's affectionate. We hang out. We sleep in the same bed. Everything feels normal. But then Sunday night hits and it's like, okay, back to your room. You know?
1: Yeah, that's got to feel strange.
2: It does. You know, it feels like I'm just something on his schedule, you know, like I'm just convenient on weekends. But during the week, I'm just like some unwanted distraction.
1: Do you think that there's more, that there's something else going on here? Or do you believe the whole, like, it's just sleep thing?
2: Well, that's what I'm starting to wonder, because, you know, if it's really just sleep, then why does it feel like such a rejection?
1: Damn. Yeah. You know, my mom and her ex-husband had this happen when his mom died. Like, that's why I was asking you if something happened here, because like when my mom's ex-husband's mom died, he kind of like, he wanted to spend more time sleeping on the couch and was kind of doing his own thing. And it was kind of like you're saying, it was under the guise of like, I want to watch TV a little bit before bed. The only thing that was at play there, though, was that he was having an affair. So I don't know if I want to draw too much of a comparison here. And that's probably not very funny for you, so I apologize for that. Mm. But I guess if your husband just suddenly wants to sleep in the other room, there's got to be a disconnect coming in somewhere here. I can't believe that it's just all of a sudden like, because by the way, that does happen, though, I guess, right? Like, people, successful couples, I guess as you get older, you get sick of each other. So like sometimes that happens, right? Like people do sleep in separate beds and separate rooms.
2: I don't know. I mean, the way it started, like he had a really important meeting the next day that he wanted to go over notes and like prepare for and stuff. So he was just going to, you know, take time in the other room and do that. But then it turned into, you know, like I told you, this whole routine now, and just has really upset me, because, you know, I'm just wondering, you know, how much he still loves me or just what's going on. Or,
1: well, listen, you know, I can hear it in your voice. I get what you're saying, that, you know, this is really hitting you hard. Let's do this. You can text in at 71021 or hit me in the DMs at FM Buster. Maybe somebody is listening, Nicole, who's sort of been through this, or maybe it's not so bad what you're going through, and maybe there, you know, it's just a conversation away from getting fixed. But we're gonna see if we can get you some help on the air next. Okay,
2: that would be great. Thank you so much.
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0: Louisville's home for the Jubal Show, 98.9 KISS FM. Okay, we met Nicole on Ask Buster earlier, who called in, who's upset that her husband decided to start sleeping in the other room. She thinks something's wrong. Maybe he's fallen out of love. We're getting some text messages in here at 71021. This one says, sleep divorces are totally normal. Sounds like they need to talk through things, but it often helps one or both parties due to snoring or whatever the issue is. My husband often sleeps on the couch, which is nice because he'll drink on the weekends, so he's snoring. My sound machine can only blur out so much. Hello.
1: So for me, I would say I wanted to offer more of encouragement for her, as my parents have been married for 37 years now, and they happily have their separate bedrooms. They have their alone time when they have their alone time, but they have had separate bedrooms for over 10 years, and it actually increased their happiness. So I wanted to give her more of that encouragement to maybe have another conversation on just making it more official. Like, hey, you have your room, I have my room. You know, let's not make it a scheduled thing. Let's just make it based on feelings, and maybe try that out instead of going straight to the allegations, because it can get a little choppy when you do that.
0: Wow. Hey, thank you so much for the call. We appreciate you listening.
1: Yes, no problem.

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1: You just met Nicole on Ask Buster. She's upset because her husband all of a sudden wants to sleep in the other room at night and not with her. She thinks something's wrong. We're getting some text messages in here at 71021. This one says, my husband and I have been sleeping in different rooms for years now. It started when I was sick and slept in the spare bedroom for a couple nights and realized that I sleep so much better alone. At least her husband comes back on the weekends. It also says, I never want to sleep in the same room with my husband again. Wow. All that moving around, snoring, going to the bathroom in the middle of the night constantly wakes me up. No, thank you. Damn. You're on. What do you think?
2: I think Nicole is reading too much into it. You know, people have a lot of responsibilities. You're not teenagers. You're adults, and people have to function at work. And I don't think there's anything wrong with someone sleeping in a separate area. I mean, I heard her say, it's our time to connect and this. And no, it's your time to sleep.
1: But what about, like, the intimate stuff? What about the romantic stuff? Don't couples need that?
2: Absolutely. But you can, if he's sitting on the couch, entice him. Make him want to come in the room.
1: Throw it to him one time.
2: You know, complaining and bitching is not going to help the situation.
1: Do you and your husband sleep in the same bed?
2: No.
1: And how long has it been like that?
2: Forever. Because I'm not that, I don't like to be cuddled. And when I'm done with you, you can just go in your room.
1: Oh, that's great. Hey, we appreciate the call.
2: Thank you.
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I've got a list here, 11 baby names that have been banned in the United States. Some of these, I'm like, you shouldn't be naming your kids this stuff anyway, but we're going to go through the list next.

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2: It is against the law to name your baby any of these names. A couple of these, I'm like, well, of course. Like, you can't name your kid Jesus Christ. You could name your kid Jesus, or so just no Christ in there. I didn't know it's illegal to name your kid Santa Claus. That's interesting. It's illegal in the United States to name your kid King or Queen. Both illegal. It's illegal to name your kid Adolf Hitler.
1: Wow.
2: It's illegal to name your kid Nutella. I wonder why. Like, why is that so bad? I mean, I know I wouldn't want it. I'm just saying, like, where's the... it is illegal to name your kid Messiah. It's also illegal to name your baby the at symbol, you know, like the at sign, the little A with the circle around it. I guess that's probably because that would create confusion when emailing somebody. And then lastly, it is illegal to name your kid 1069. I'm going to look that up. Like, why is it illegal to name your baby 1069? 69, nice. It's restricted because government forms and databases can't process a baby named 1069. You can still name your kid 69, though.
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1: At first, I was kind of like, this is stupid. And then the more I thought about it, I was like, you know, this might make sense. Your job could be making you uglier.
0: That's true. Well, maybe true. Especially according to this girl on TikTok. We're going to talk about it next.

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Is your job making you uglier? This girl on TikTok kind of nailed it. She said it's office air. It's the office air theory that by 9 a.m. you could go into work with your hair clean, your skin clear, your face is not puffy. And then by 1 o'clock after lunch, your hair is oily. You've got eye bags. Your face is puffier. Look, it might be a coincidence. It might just be like you're going through the day. Stress might be doing it. But, you know, pre-COVID, it's weird. Like working here in radio, pre-COVID, we used to have like hardcore office hours. Like we would have to, even though I'm only on the radio when I'm on the radio here, but I would have to be in the office from like 8 something until I was done getting off the air. And I would notice about halfway through the day, my forehead would get like greasy almost. And I'm like, now that doesn't happen now that I'm not in the office the same way. Is it the office that's making us uglier?

0: 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Today, we've got someone calling to put their neighbor on the weirdo list. Lisa, are you there?
1: Yeah. Hi, Buster.
0: What's going on, Lisa? What's happening in your neighborhood, and who's the weirdo that you want to put on?
1: Well, I heard the guy last week who spies on his tenant's Wi-Fi. But I have got to tell you about my neighbor, Denise. She thinks she runs the block.
0: What do you mean runs the block? How?
1: She has cameras everywhere.
0: Whoa.
1: Like in front of the houses, side of house. She pointed at the street, pointed at people's driveways, and she's always outside just standing there watching.
0: So she's like the neighborhood watch?
1: She thinks she's the neighborhood watch. Mm-hmm. She knows when people leave for work, who comes home late, who gets packages, who's arguing, and then she'll tell people.
0: We got one of those in our neighborhood, so she's spreading it all around.
1: Oh, yeah. She'll walk up to you and be like, oh, I saw your sister was over last night, or like that Amazon package waited for like 2 hours on your porch. Like, why do you know that?
0: Yeah, that's uncomfortable.
1: And everybody is scared to say anything because she acts like she's protecting the neighborhood. Nope, she's just, it's like an excuse, so she's in everybody's business all the time.
0: I have an idea. Lisa, do you have this Denise's phone number?
1: Yes, I do.
0: Would you be comfortable with calling her out directly? Like, could I call her and like still have you on the phone?
1: Yep.
0: Yeah. All right. Wait, hold on. Let me do this here. What's the phone number?
1: It's 6-8-5.
2: Hello?
0: Hi, is this Denise?
2: Yeah, hi. Who's there?
0: Denise, hi, this is Buster from iHeartRadio. I got to let you know that we're live on the air right now. Is it okay if we talk to you?
2: Okay, what's this about?
0: Well, we have Lisa, your neighbor, on the line. Lisa, are you still there?
1: Yeah, I am.
0: Okay, Denise, Lisa is she's kind of calling you out on the show today because she says that you're spying on the neighborhood with all your cameras and your surveillance and everything.
2: Oh, my God. First of all, I'm not spying. I'm just aware. There's a big difference.
1: Please, Denise, be real.
2: No, let me talk. When packages go missing, when cars get broken into, when strangers are walking down the block at night, nobody complains then because then I have the footage.
0: Okay, so you see yourself as helping.
2: Oh, absolutely. I've helped neighbors. I've identified people checking car doors. Even the police, I helped them with footage once. But suddenly now, like what? I'm a problem because I pay attention?
1: You do not just pay attention. You track people.
2: No, Lisa. I notice patterns. There's a big difference.
0: What kind of patterns are we talking about here?
2: Like the guy, three houses down, who leaves every morning at 6:15, except Wednesdays, that's when he leaves at 5:30. Or the couple who argue in their driveway every Friday night. I notice those.
0: Okay, that's a lot of detail.
1: Yeah, exactly what I'm talking about. Too many details.
2: Oh, and Lisa, since you're so concerned about privacy,
0: uh-oh,
2: you know, maybe you should worry less about my cameras and more about why your husband's in his car for 20 minutes every night after work, drinking before he comes inside.
1: What are you talking about?
0: Ooh.
2: Red SUV, parks out front. Doesn't get out right away, every night, same time. Oh, you didn't know?
1: You are insane. You're watching my house?
2: No, I'm
1: keeping
2: watching
1: tabs on my
2: street.
1: Husband?
2: Please, it's just what's visible, okay? I watch the
1: what's
2: street
1: visible?
2: And I see
1: that
2: what I see.
1: That's absurd that you're like spying on everyone in the neighborhood.
2: I am not.
1: And you know all this about people. This is
2: so
1: much.
2: Ridiculous.
0: Okay,
2: you're blowing
0: okay.
2: It out of proportion.
0: All right. Time out. Listen, I don't know if we need to be airing out anybody's drinking issues or whatever, because that's a little bit of defamation or whatever that I can't.
2: I have tape, don't worry.
0: Okay.
1: Yeah, exactly. That's what this is so creepy about you. You have live tape on everybody. People don't want to be like Big Brother.
2: You know what though? When George's dog went missing, everyone was fine. I helped find George's dog. Everyone likes it when it benefits them, and all of a sudden you have a problem now? This makes no sense.
0: Denise, you do have at least one neighbor who's uncomfortable with the amount of surveillance that you have going on in the neighborhood. I get what you're saying, that sometimes you can help people out. That's kind of what happened last week with the guy who hacks his tenants' Wi-Fis. Just because what you're doing sometimes helps people doesn't necessarily mean that it's right to sort of, it's like voyeuristic a little bit. You ever catch anybody doing it, by the way?
2: Oh my gosh, I have caught a lot of things, sir.
0: See?
2: I have,
0: see?
2: But you know what? This is not a big deal. Like, when she needs my help, she has no problem asking. But if it's not for help, then it's a problem. People like to pick and choose.
0: Hold on. You guys are neighbors, so I want to let you guys kind of sort of sort this out off the air. Maybe you guys can go have lunch or something, or just...
2: Yeah. No.
0: Doesn't sound like that's going to happen. But anyways, I appreciate you guys jumping on this call today. And all I can hope is that maybe through airing this out, that you guys can sort of come to an agreement. And maybe there's somebody who has someone who's like a neighborhood watch in their neighborhood that could call in and sort of give their take on this. You could text in at 71021 or hit me in the DMs at FM Buster. Lisa, I appreciate you calling in. Denise, I appreciate you at least having this conversation when we called you. And I hope you guys have a good day and sort this all out, okay?
2: Okay. Bye.
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1: Okay, you just met Lisa. She wanted to put her neighbor on the weirdo list this week because her neighbor takes surveillance and security to a whole nother level. She basically has cameras pointed at all 360 degrees around her house and watches the entire neighborhood, including calling out her husband's drinking problem. That was kind of crazy. Hello, what do you think?
2: Honestly, I don't think she's really doing anything wrong. And when push comes to shove, the world we live in right now, it's nice to have someone out there watching our back.
1: I hear you, what you're saying, but do you think it's possible? Do you think she kind of almost likes it too much? Like, why is she taking it upon herself to be this vigilante of surveillance?
2: 100%.

0: But at the same time, maybe she doesn't have a life. She's lonely. She ain't got nobody. And that's what her hobby is.
1: I've got a neighbor who does this same kind of thing. I don't think she takes it to the lengths that Denise does. But either way.

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1: If you're in the service industry, I guess listen with care. We've got Kenny on the line. Kenny, are you there?
2: Yeah, I'm here.
1: Okay, Kenny, it says that you have a system for when you go out to eat, like a tipping system. Do you want to go ahead and explain this to everyone?
2: Hey, yeah, Buster, first of all, thanks for having me on. So when I go out to a nice restaurant, I like to set expectations early. I let the server know their tip is going to start at 0%.
1: That's got to win you some friends. Okay, 0%.
2: I mean, I tell them straight up, you know, like, you're not starting at 20%. You're starting at zero. It's up to you whether or not you get to earn it. And listen, I mean, okay, for everybody out there listening right now, getting upset, it can go above 20%, all right? I mean, I've tipped 50% before, but it can also stay at zero.
1: So you're opening the meal with a threat to your server.
2: It's not a threat, all right? It's performance-based. I mean, okay, why should someone automatically get 20% just for showing up, right? That, like, I got my MBA. That's not how the real world works.
1: I mean, I hear you, but that's also not how the service industry works. Like, the restaurant only pays them a couple bucks an hour.
2: No, all right, that's just how people have gotten comfortable already. It's not my fault that their place of business doesn't pay them a living wage, all right? I'm just resetting the standard here.
1: Okay, so how do servers react when you hit them with this?
2: I mean, the nice thing is you can tell immediately who's good, who's going to give you good service, and who's not, all right? Some of them step it up, and I'll give them props for that. Refills on point, checking in, great attitude. Others, they get weird about it, you know? Those are the ones who probably aren't going to earn it themselves anyway. They're probably going to do a half-ass job. I'm going to give them a nothing-ass tip, right?
1: Have you ever actually left 0% for a server?
2: I mean, yeah, dude, a few times now, right? If the service is slow, if the attitude's off, or if I feel ignored, right? I'm not rewarding that.
1: What about, like, do you do this on dates? Like your little tip test?
2: Absolutely. Why the hell wouldn't I? No, you know what? It tells me how my date receives it, how she perceives the whole thing. It tells me a lot about her too, right? If she gets embarrassed or if she tries to overcompensate and tip extra to the wait staff, nah, that just tells me she's more worried about strangers than principals.
1: I guess on one hand, I can, first off, you're a total dick. but I can sort of understand where you're coming from. It's not anybody's fault here. The way the hierarchy of tipping and paying the service industry has been created here in America. Because not every country has the tipping standards that we have here. It does kind of suck that the restaurants only pay them $2 an hour or whatever, and the rest is on the patrons to tip them. And to be a customer and have to immediately give that person a 20% tip, even if they're not good, I sort of see what you're saying, but I don't know.
2: Look, you know what, Buster? Okay, you're just trying to tip them 20% because you're one of the sheep, like everybody else, buying into this, all right? I'm trying to give an opportunity here, all right? They need to get on board with my culture. I feel like everybody else, I'm a nice guy. Everybody else would be better for it if they did things my way.
1: Okay, first off, don't call me a sheep. But I it sucks because I hate you, but I sort of see what you're saying. Oh, this is horrible. Okay, I'll tell you what. If you're in the service industry and you want to sound off on this, we'd love to hear from you. You can text in at 71021 or hit me in the DMs at FM Buster. Also, if you want to give Kenny here a piece of your mind, we're waiting to get you on the air. Kenny, you going to be listening?
2: Yeah, you know what? I'll listen as long as they got my attention. I mean, if they're working for it, right?
1: God, everybody's just got to work hard for Kenny. Okay, all right, Kenny, we're going to get some peeps on the air next. Thanks for calling in.

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1: Hello. I would love to comment on the tipping subject we're on.
0: Yeah, what do you think about that? Kenny just called in. He's this week's weirdo. He said that he starts every dining experience by tipping at 0%, and he says it's up for the service worker to get above that 0% and work their way above 20%. So instead of starting at 20, he's starting at 0. What do you think?
1: Yes, I did hear Mr. MBA talking about that with his MBA and how he's clearly still single because it is not working out on the dates for him with this system. Now, as someone who also has an MBA but worked her way through college waiting tables, I would have loved the opportunity to serve this man because the second he said that to me, his money is irrelevant. I'm automatically giving him the worst service. He can keep his money. I start every table knowing full well, right, that I'm working for a tip, that I'm earning a tip, so I'm automatically giving the best service that conditions will allow me to give. So for someone to automatically have my first impression as someone who's only there to take care of them be that, nah, he can keep his money. I'm going to put on a show in the opposite direction that he's expecting.
0: Okay, while I agree with you, do you think that there's people in the service industry that don't think like you? Like you say that you approached, when you're in the service industry, you approached every customer in every situation where as that you were earning their tip. But do you agree that everyone in the service industry feels like that?
1: There's always going to be an exception. However, I can tell you that interacting with a person like that will automatically ruin whatever good day or mood that server was doing their very best to have that day. Like I said, in the service industry, you know what you're signing up for. You know you have to earn that tip. You know you have to work hard. You don't need to be reminded.
0: Hey, what do you think dating this guy is like? What do you think he's like in relationships?
1: I would not know because I would never give a person like that the time of day, just vibes only. You got to go with your gut on that kind of thing. And my gut would immediately give me the ick for someone like that.
0: I feel you. Hey, we appreciate your call.
1: And I appreciate you. Great pick for Creep of the Week.
0: Thanks for listening.

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1: Sabotaging your sleep. That's what they say that you're doing during the day. Everybody, like, by now we're told, like, no screen time before bed, because that can mess with your sleep. But they say that most people actually sabotage their sleep between 1 p.m. and 10 p.m. So not right before you go to bed. So they say that if you do these three things, you can have much better sleep patterns and get some real rest. Number one, caffeine cutoff. No caffeine after 1 p.m. No coffee, no green tea, not even just a small cup after dinner. They say switch to herbal tea, decaf, water. They say that coffee is still in your system. Even if you were to drink it at 3 o'clock, it's still going to be in your system at 11 o'clock. I've kind of had that happen before. Also, number two, they say walk after dinner, 15 to 20 minutes right after dinner. Not a workout, not a run, just a calm, simple, powerful walk. A short walk after dinner improves glucose control, lowers stress hormones, signals that the day is ending, reduces screen time because you're out in the real world, and helps digestion. That's why they call it a fart walk. Also on this list, intimacy before bed. They say sex before sleep increases dopamines, oxytocin, and prolactin. I don't know what prolactin. Prolactin is something to do with sleep, I guess. It reduces stress, relaxes the body, and promotes deeper sleep onset. So there you go. Cut the caffeine, walk after dinner, and get nasty. And then you'll sleep better.
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1: Ah, aliens. Let's go. The CIA is being accused of investigating DNA data from Ancestry and 23andMe in an alleged search for alien genetics and hidden bloodlines among humans. That's interesting. 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Or would that be like, nah, I got to cut you off here. You're an alien. Or would it make you more into it? You'd be like, hey, you're an alien.

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19: I'm stupid. You're smart. I was wrong. You were right. You're the best. I'm the worst. You're very good looking. I'm not attractive.
20: All right. As long as you're willing to admit that.
21: It's time for America's favorite trivia game, You versus Victoria. Your chance to take on Victoria Ramirez in a game of trivia for Louis Tomlinson tickets. And let's meet today's contestant for You versus Victoria, Charles. Hey, Charles.
22: How you doing, buddy?
21: I'm great. Thank you for asking. Are you ready to go or what?
23: Yeah.
22: Oh, I'm ready, Victoria.
23: Oh. All I'm going to say, Charles, is I feel pretty positive still. A little positive than you right now.
22: I totally screwed the pooch last time, so I'm looking for a rematch.
23: Oh, so I already have a win as well. What are you thinking about?
21: All right. We're going to send Victoria out of the studio. And while she's leaving, Charles, the game is played like this. You have 30 seconds to answer as many questions as possible. If you don't know one, just say pass. And Victoria has to beat you outright to win, okay?
22: Okay, I'm looking forward to seeing Lily Tomlin. Yeah.
21: All right, here we go.
23: Lily. That's a different person, but that's okay. Yeah.
21: The door is closed. Victoria's outside. And Charles, your time starts now.
24: In ancient Rome, what color was considered the color of mourning before black became traditional?
22: I believe it was purple.
24: Which casino game has the best odds for the player statistically?
22: Poker.
24: What historical event began on October 29th, 1929, also known as Black Tuesday?
22: Fat Tuesday.
21: All right, got that in. We'll bring Victoria back into the studio.
25: Victoria!
21: Not around the door, though. Oh, there she's coming back in now.
22: Did we just run out of time, or were there more questions?
21: You ran out of time. Yeah.
22: Okay.
21: The buzzer went off, and you were out of time there. All right,
25: Victoria. We never run out of questions.
21: Okay. Putting her headphones back on.
23: My bad. I went to go grab my coffee.
22: Hey, where's my Friday morning question? I'm always looking forward to that.
21: The question? Yeah. Yeah, that's.
22: I got one for you, Jubal.
21: Yes, please, because I also didn't prepare enough for this, and I didn't have a question ready.
22: If you could have your proverbial three wishes, not wishing for more wishes, not wishing for money or anything like that, and not wishing for being inside of a Mr. Potato Head doll when you die, what would they be?
21: What would my three wishes be?
22: Yeah.
21: My three wishes would be that the entire world would operate on understanding one another.
24: Okay.
21: Number one.
22: Good. That's a good one.
21: Yep. What, Victoria?
23: That's a very positive.
21: I do believe.
25: I love the energy in this room right now.
23: Understanding. I love it.
21: Yeah. And then I would also wish for all conflict in the world to be done.
23: You mean world peace?
21: Okay, world peace. Yes.
25: Nice.
21: I didn't want to say awesome. World peace.
25: Because sounds
21: world
25: cliche. Peace.
21: And then third, I would wish to be king of that world.
25: You ruined everything with that last one.
21: I would like to be king of a peaceful, understanding world where everything I say goes.
25: Don't we all?
21: All right, here we go.
22: Then I'd have to change all the names on the protest signs on my overpass.
21: Yeah, exactly. Yeah.
23: Set that up perfectly.
21: All right, Victoria, here we go. 30 seconds to answer as many questions as possible. If you don't know one, just say pass, and you have to beat Charles outright to win. And Charles, you can tell Victoria when to go.
22: All right, Victoria, ready, set. Oh, God, my catheter just slipped out. Go.
23: That thing you, like, stick up your...
24: In ancient Rome, what color was considered the color of mourning before black became traditional?
23: You might want to figure that one out. He didn't mean it. Oh, my gosh. What? What was it? Wait. Pass. I'm not going to get it.
24: Which casino game has the best odds for the players statistically?
23: No. Poker. Roulette. We'll go through roulette.
24: What historical event?
23: No, is that one where you like pick a black or red? We played it. We had to pick. What is it called? Can you just ask me another question?
24: That is
23: please?
24: Roulette. When you pick
23: it is?
25: Yeah, you just described the game that you already picked.
21: All right, let's send it over to
22: this. You got through just as many as I did.
21: The scoreboard.
24: You got one more than her.
21: How you guys did with our scoreboard. No, producer Freeze.
25: Yeah, Charles got one. Got two. One more question, but you both got none right.
21: And Charles, guess what? That means you win, man. Congratulations.
23: No, I got roulette right.
0: All right.
24: No. Not even close.
21: You got your Lily Tomlinson tickets or Louis Tomlinson, whatever you want to say. You got them.
24: Louis.
21: Thank you for listening, man. It's obvious that you listen to the show a lot. We appreciate that. Appreciate you.
22: Oh, hey, you guys are the only morning show I'll listen to.
7: Hey,
24: thanks, Charles.
7: We love you back.
21: You are a great American, and you may sit in my royal court when I get my wishes. all right, let's get the answers now with Nina.
24: The color that was considered the color of mourning in Rome before black was traditional was actually
23: red.
24: White. The casino game that has the best odds for players is blackjack. The historical event that began on October 29th, 1929, that's also known as Black Tuesday, was the stock market crash. It was the beginning of the Great Depression.
23: Yikes. Yeah. Wait, isn't that January 8th that happened?
24: October 29th, 1929.
23: Oh, my
25: God. Are you talking about storming the Capitol? Is that what you're talking about?
24: What is happening?
23: Wrong date, my bad. Got them mixed up.
21: We play You vs. Victoria the same time every single weekday morning. 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Your phone prank happens every single hour on the 20s. Your next one is coming up right after this. And then right after that is Nina's What's Trending.
23: Breeze just crossed out my name on his paper.
21: It's The Jubal Show.
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0: there's something, you can't just take it away from me. 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
0: Okay, that was absolutely crazy. 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
2: Give us 3 minutes and we'll give you everything you need to know for the day. It's time for Nina's What's Trending.
3: Jennifer Lopez just got an unexpected career boost thanks to a steamy scene that nobody saw coming. And it doesn't have anything to do with her movies, her shows, or anything like
2: what?
3: That. Yeah. I'll tell you how in just a second. But first, this is very wholesome and also very exciting because Papa John's and Toy Story just teamed up. You gotta love a good food collab. You know what I mean? It happens all the time. You're playing to the best senses, like the feeling and your mouth. Don't eat it like that. Your tummy, whatever. Uh-huh. Papa John's is bringing
4: wow,
3: their Pizza Planet from Toy Story to life with limited time pop-up pizza.

0: pizza arcades in LA, London, Seoul, and Madrid, all ahead of the new movie's release. What?
1: That's actually so cool.
0: I know. I think so too. This is like, I would almost want to just travel to do it. Yeah. Because then you can like have pizza and hang out with some of your favorite characters from Toy Story and play in an arcade.
1: And I don't know about, go ahead.
0: I was just going to say that's not usually my jam, Victoria. That's usually your childish dreams.
1: Absolutely.
0: I enjoy a good arcade. I'm not going to lie. So, yeah. What were you going to say?
1: Well, Papa John's is actually like my favorite like chain pizza place.
2: Can I be honest about Papa John's, though?
1: I'm old,
3: and so I remember when Papa John's always had the little shaker of seasoning that you could put on top of it. Does anybody
0: garlic
3: remember
0: sauce?
3: That?
0: Yes, I gave
3: no, not the garlic sauce. Oh. They had like this like salt
4: had seasoning
3: thing, and they gave it to you with every pizza, and that's what I loved about it. It's probably why I have high blood pressure now, too, though. But I loved it, and they stopped doing it. They don't even do it anymore. I'm like, that's not the Papa John's I grew up on.
4: Right.
1: Hey, inflation.
4: Sorry, producer Freeze.
3: I'm very upset about it, obviously.
4: It is upsetting when like you like something like that and they take away. You know, like it's when Domino's actually changed their recipe and people freaked out and it was not good. And then they had to change it back.
3: Yeah, I want my seasoning packet back, damn
0: you
3: it.
0: You couldn't even eat it if you wanted it to now, right?
3: I know, you're right.
0: Although Papa John's I did gain 25 pounds in college.
1: Really?
0: Yeah, after every frat party, I didn't realize what I was doing and we were just pouring the garlic sauce all over it. The next thing I know, I'm like, oh my God.
4: What happened? I got Papa John.
3: John Papa'd me.
0: That was a lot of action. I went straight to Weight Watchers and it worked.
1: Oh.
0: So Jennifer Lopez just got a career boost, all thanks to a very steamy scene on a show that has nothing to do with her. Have you seen the TV show Off Campus on Prime?
1: Obsessed.
0: Oh my God. Oh my God. Oh my gosh. Go watch it if you have not. And honestly, one of the main characters of this particular show, whether you've seen it or not, is music. It's all about music. The soundtrack is completely stacked, and there's all kinds of songs from the past that are getting a boost thanks to this show. Cool. Elton John, the song Cherry Pie. Yeah, they are charting. And so is Jennifer Lopez and Pitbull's On the Floor.
1: Such a good song.
0: It is a good song, but I mean, it was from 2011. But everybody's playing it at parties again, all thanks to this one scene where one of the characters was dressed up like J-Lo, and then the hot guy that she was grinding with was dressed up like Maverick from Top Gun, and then they're doing this whole thing out on the dance floor to
1: Next
0: that song.
1: Season is their season, by the way. I'm so excited.
0: It is very exciting. So, anyway, if you are wondering why everybody's playing that song again, it's because of this show. And if you haven't seen this show, I think you should.
1: Yep, I got Nina to watch it.
0: So it's so good. They compare it a lot to Heated Rivalry, but...
1: Yeah, well, some of my friends said it was like the straight version of Heated Rivalry.
0: Kind of, because hockey's involved, but...
1: Kind of, but...
0: Just watch it.
1: It's just really good.
0: Just watch it. And that is what's trending.
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1: Jeremy is on the phone today for To Catch a Cheater. He's been married to his wife, Sarah, for 4 years, but now he thinks that something might be going on, so we'll see if we can help him out. Jeremy, sorry you have to come on the show this way, but what's up, man? Why do you think that Sarah's cheating on you?
2: I love my wife. She's, things have usually been really great. We've been, like you said, married 4 years and have a beautiful little daughter. She's four, Emma. You know, after she was born, you know, Sarah was my wife. Sorry, she decided that that she was going to do the whole stay-at-home thing. Well, you know, at least until Emma was in school, and she can never really get a break with Emma until I get home. And so, I was happy to learn that, you know, Sarah, she found someone at, she's been going to these like play zones. You know, I'm sure you're familiar with those, for kids, you know, so that, Emma could have, someone else to have a play date with. I thought it was great. Cause then that way Sarah could also, hopefully, you know, she could have some, her time, you know, so while Emma's running around like a crazy little child and making friends. And I thought it'd be really nice for both of them. She'd take Emma over to this this kid's house and leave for a bit, or at least that's what I thought would happen. But then I found out that Sarah's been staying the whole time, which, you know, it started just as a few hours, but then as time went on, Sarah wouldn't get home with Emma until after I got home, which kind of for me, like, was a bit of a mind trip. It wasn't a big deal to me until Emma started talking about the other day. She mentioned Uncle Andy, and Uncle Andy is this this other kid, her playdate's dad. Obviously, that was a surprise to me. Maybe it's, you know, wrong of me to assume, but I just assumed it was another woman. Mm-hmm. And she never said that it was a guy. And as I mentioned, she's been getting home later and later. We kind of miss each other because of work. And then when they get home, and, you know, they've even had play dates at our place, and he's always gone by the time I get here. And it just feels a little suspect. I really trust my wife.
3: You're not super comfy with your wife hanging out with a single daddy. I get it.
2: Single daddy. And also, you know, she likes to have an afternoon glass or two sometimes. And I also know that, like, when she's drinking, she can get a little frisky sometimes.
1: Sorry, man. It sucks that you're going through it. But we'll see if we can figure it out for you. We'll do the usual. You already told us what grocery store you guys are rewards card members at, so we'll play a song, come back, and then call and pretend to be from the grocery store and say that every single month we choose one lucky rewards member who gets free flowers delivered to anybody that they want from our floral department. We'll see if she sends those your way or to somebody else, okay?
2: Yeah, thanks.
1: All right, we'll play a song, come back, get your To Catch a Cheater next. It's the Jubal Show.

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1: Right in the middle of To Catch a Cheater, if you're just joining us, Jeremy is on the phone. He's been with his wife for 4 years, and now he thinks that she might be messing around. So we're about to call her and pretend to be from the grocery store, that she's a rewards card member, and say that every single month we choose one lucky rewards member who gets free flowers from our brand new and improved floral department, delivered to anybody that they want. We'll see if she sends those to Jeremy, her husband, or to somebody else. But before we do that, Jeremy, why don't you break it down again one more time? Why do you think she's cheating?
2: Yeah, I work a lot, and she's been having these play dates with a friend's kid, and the friend's kid has, the other kid has a dad, Andy, or Uncle Andy, as my daughter has been calling him. And my wife enjoys drinking, and they've been hanging out a lot more and more lately, and I'm wondering if I've never met this guy because something is going on.
1: All right, man. Are you ready for us to call him?
2: Yeah, I mean, I'm nervous, but
3: we're here with you.
2: I'd rather know the truth.
3: Yeah,
2: thank you.
1: All right, here we go. I'm going to dial her phone number right now.
4: Hello?
1: Hi, this is Corbin calling from I was looking for our rewards card member named Sarah.
4: This is her.
1: Hi, Sarah. How are you? Please don't hang up. This is not a marketing phone call. I'm actually calling with good news. Congratulations. You're this month's big winner.
4: Thank you, I guess. What did I win?
1: maybe you're not aware. Every single month, we choose one rewards card member to select that gets free flowers delivered from our new and improved floral department. You've won 36 long-stem red roses, box candy or chocolate, and a card to be delivered to anybody that you want within the 50 United States. Absolutely free.
4: Oh, that's so nice.
1: Yeah, absolutely. No problem. Here's how it works. It's very simple. You'll get email confirmation on everything. I can take the information in just a matter of minutes over the phone.
4: I can
1: read
4: it now.
1: Great. The information I'll need to get from you first will be the first and last name of the person. And then if you want to put anything on a card, and then we'll get the address and be good to go.
4: Okay. can you just put for Andy?
1: Andy?
4: Yeah.
1: Okay. Last name on that? Okay, got that down. And is there anything you'd like to put on a card to Andy?
4: Yes. Can you put, for all the rose ceremonies you missed out on?
1: For all the rose ceremonies you missed out on?
4: Yeah.
1: Great. I would get the address, but I can't do that because this is actually a radio show. This is the Jubal Show.
3: Yeah. Hi, I'm Nina.
5: Hi, I'm Victoria.
1: And my name is Jubal. We do a segment on the show. It's called To Catch a Cheater.
3: Yeah.
1: And what that is, if you think your significant other might be messing around, you see who they send flowers to. And Sarah, your husband Jeremy is actually on the phone.
3: Mm-hmm.
2: Hey.
3: Wait, what? Wait,
5: that's one way to react.
4: Hi, honey.
2: So what's going on? I'm very confused. You're laughing about this? The fact that you're sending flowers to Andy, this guy who I've never met? What's going on?
4: I am laughing, yes.
3: Wow.
2: No, I know you're laughing, but why are you sending him flowers?
4: Well, because
2: baby, what is going on here?
4: I am in love.
3: What?
1: Wait,
3: what?
4: No, okay. Yeah, no, I'm going to run away with Andy.
2: Yeah, okay.
4: That's the plan.
3: Why are we laughing?
1: Are you serious about that? Or are you?
2: No, she's not serious. This is her joking voice. I don't know what she's doing. What is going on, baby? Why are you messing with me? What is going on?
4: I have found a man to have bonded with in a way that you and I cannot.
3: Okay.
1: I don't understand. Why is this funny, Sarah?
2: Okay, is this like a way of trying to get back at me because I'm never home?
3: Is this sarcasm?
2: I'm sorry that I can't always be around like this Andy guy, but you know, I don't know whatever's going on with you and him, but like we can work through this.
3: I think now's the time to kind of explain to your husband what's up. He's pretty worried.
4: Okay.
2: Maybe what is going on?
4: Thank you for everything you just said. That's so sweet. Man, if I had known that all it would have taken was you thinking that I'm cheating on you for you to change, man, I would have done this a lot earlier.
2: Oh, my God.
4: Hey, I love you. Everything's okay. I have been hanging out
2: too.
4: With Andy.
2: That's why I'm so confused.
4: It's okay. Andy is super gay. He and I have become very good friends. Yes. So we met when I was taking Emma to the play zone, and we talked about how we love the cheesy, you know, romance competition shows like Love is Blind and The Bachelor and everything. And so we made plans to have the kids get together. And while they're playing, we're watching The Bachelor and drinking wine and having a fantastic time. I'm sorry I didn't tell you sooner. I just thought it would sound weird that I was hanging out with a guy all day.
2: I didn't
4: think I needed to say anything. And I'm sorry. I know you can be a little bit jealous sometimes. I promise you, though, I swear on everything, nothing is going on. He's become my playdate. This is really for me more than it is for Emma. He's a very good friend, I promise. Very gay.
3: So what was so is that the funny part, Sarah? Is that why this was so funny in the beginning?
4: Yes. It's funny because he is gay, but also because I think it's funny that the whole rose ceremony comment on the card could be misconstrued when really I'm just talking about The Bachelor because his biggest dream is to be on The Bachelor and to find his true love.
2: Oh my God.
4: Sorry, honey. I'm sorry.
2: Like a jerk.
3: Just glad you have a sense of humor about this.
2: We should have him over for dinner and then I can meet him and I'll leave work early and we'll have a nice dinner. And I can see why you're doing what you're doing. I don't know. I love you. I'm confused. I'm sorry.
3: What a relief, though.
4: Baby, I love you so much. And I know Andy is excited to meet you. He's already seen pictures. To be honest, I'm worried that you'll leave me for him, not me leaving you.
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1: 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And her boyfriend has no idea. 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You'll hear what it is in your dirty little secret. 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
1: This just in, breaking news right here on The Jubal Show. Police in California can now give tickets to robo-taxis. But they won't, you know, because most robo-taxis are white, so.
2: Wow.
1: See how easy it is to create real news versus fake news? That's why every single week we bring you the cleverly named segment, Real News or Fake News, where I give you a news story from the week that's gone viral, and you have to tell me if it's a real news story or a fake one that people actually believe.
3: I believe that one.
1: Yeah, that sounds like a true news story right there. But here's your first headline for Real News or Fake News. Three baby monkeys turn an international airport into a circus. Three baby monkeys turn an international airport into a circus. Here's the news story. Colombian police arrested a 26-year-old man and a 27-year-old woman at the Rafael Nunez International Airport in Cartagena after discovering three baby monkeys hidden in the couple's underwear.
2: What?
3: Naturally.
2: I almost said cute, and then I, what?
1: According to reports, the airport security first started to get suspicious when the couple was going through security and noticed a tiny hand come out of the man's pants and grab a dime from the security bin. Might have some questions there.
2: The tiny hand.
1: They asked the man to step aside so that they could ask him some questions, and that's when the woman freaked out and ran away from security and mid-stride started tossing the monkeys out of her pants. Eyewitness said it looked like she was pooping monkeys as she ran. One of the monkeys actually sprinted through the terminal and stole a passenger's Cinnabon before they were able to finally get the monkeys and get the people apprehended. But is that a real news story or a fake news story, Nina?
2: I have to go with fake.
4: What?
2: How can you get pants to cover two little baby monkeys? They can't breathe in there. Fake.
1: Victoria, three baby monkeys turn an international airport into a circus. Is that a real news story or a fake news story?
4: I'm going to go with real because that's so funny.
1: Producer Freeze, you think it's real or fake?
3: I think it's fake, but I like the idea of flying monkeys.
1: That is a real news story. Don't put monkeys in your undies.
2: No way.
1: That's crazy.
2: I can't.
4: I mean, hey, when there's a will, there's a way. You can find one.
2: This is animal cruelty. Don't suffocate them in your
3: pants. Definitely is.
1: Here's another headline for Real News or Fake News, the segment where I give you a news story from the week that's gone viral, and you have to tell me if it's a real news story or a fake news story that people actually believed. Fashion designer's anti-AI speech ends with AI issuing a warrant for his arrest. That's a real news story or fake news story. Here's the headline. What began as an inspirational commencement speech at Kansas City Art Institute quickly escalated into what experts are calling the most concerning development in human-machine relations to date.
4: Yikes.
1: Fashion designer Jeremy Scott was addressing graduates when he delivered a painfully generic speech about following your dreams, embracing possibilities, and believing in themselves. Moments later, he revealed the speech had actually been written by AI. And then he tore up the paper and witnesses cheered as Scott dramatically ripped it up and then launched into an impassioned defense of human creativity with his own speech.
2: Oh, that's cool.
1: Yeah, but here's the scary part. Apparently, the AI he used took that personally. And nobody knows how it knew what he did. But within minutes of the speech ending, campus police reportedly received a digitally signed arrest warrant alleging Scott had committed multiple acts of hate speech on campus. At first, authorities assumed it was a legit warrant because why not? It came through the official networks. Scott was arrested and taken into custody and held with no bond. He was apparently interrogated for 8 hours until his lawyer showed up and authorities were able to figure out that somehow the AI model that he insulted in his speech hacked the system and created a warrant for his arrest.
2: Wow.
1: Obviously, people everywhere are freaking out about this.
3: Yeah.
1: Is this a real news story or a fake news story, Nina?
2: I'm going to go with real because I don't know if you've noticed, some chatbots are very sensy-poo. And his phone probably heard it.
1: Oh, good point. That's a very good point. Victoria?
4: That has to be fake. Right? Please tell me it's fake.
1: Producer Freeze, real or fake?
3: I'm with Victoria on this. Please be fake.
1: It is a fake news story.
4: Oh, man. Yes.
1: People actually believed it, though. The guy did do that in real life. Like, he ripped up the speech and gave his own
3: speech. Good for him. Good for him on that.
1: So he did actually do that. But somebody made a fake news story and for clicks, and it worked. Another headline for Real News or Fake News, a segment where I give you a news story from the week, and you have to tell me if it's a real news story or a fake one that people actually believed. Here's the headline. As if the American voting system wasn't messed up enough, corporations can now legally vote as well.
3: Oh.
4: What?
2: No.
1: Here's the news story. A crazy new ruling has Americans freaking out. A Delaware Superior Court just ruled that it's constitutional that corporations can now vote in elections. This, of course, is upsetting people because, well, corporations aren't people.
3: They're just big masses of money.
1: Right. The American Civil Liberties Union argued that allowing artificial entities to vote dilutes the voting of actual human residents. Large companies, however, disagree and are thankful that they can now also vote and be the biggest donors for political campaigns.
3: Yep.
1: So welcome to America, land of the free. And remember, when it comes to voting, your voice matters. Hilarious. Is that a real news story or a fake news story, Nina?
2: Okay, this has to be fake. Are they saying, though, that the corporation counts as one vote or the corporation counts as many votes as people that are with it?
1: Didn't say.
4: But you get a real answer or a fake answer?
2: I'm saying fake.
1: All we know is corporations can now vote, okay?
2: I still believe in the future.
1: Victoria.
3: We're all laughing about it.
1: As if the American voting system wasn't messed up enough, corporations are now illegally allowed to vote. Is that a real news story or a fake news story?
4: Oh, that's a real story. I believe that. Unfortunately, that's the way we're headed.
1: Producer Freeze, is that a real news story or a fake news story?
3: I saw something about this, and I trust the source I saw it from. I'm going to say it's real.
4: Oh, really?
1: Yeah, it is 100% real. Okay. Welcome to America, baby.
2: You guys, AI is about to be able to vote. Just wait.
3: Right. Seriously.
4: Land of the free, question mark. Right?
3: At a cost.
1: Almost the enslaved. I mean, brave.
3: All right.
1: Anyway, it's time for your phone break, and then right after that is Nina's What's Trending. It's the Jubal Show.
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2: It's almost time for your phone prank. 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And today I call a guy whose wife set him up. 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But the guy's at work, and Trevor keeps calling him to see if he found his squeegee. It's really funny, though. You'll hear in your phone prank next. It's the Jubal Show.

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2: Hello?
3: Hi, it's Trevor.
2: Hi.
3: Do you have it?
2: Yes, how can I help you?
3: This is Trevor, do you have it?
2: Have what? I'm sorry. What are you talking about?
3: I'm sorry. I didn't let you know where I'm from. So my name is Trevor.
2: Okay, Trevor. Where are you from?
3: Is this Caleb?
2: Yes.
3: Okay. So yeah. I was on the crew the other day that cleaned the windows at your house outside.
2: Oh. Okay. Yes.
3: I think I left my best squeegee behind at your place when I was washing your windows. So do you have my squeegee?
2: You left your- No, there's no squeegee at the house. You did not leave your squeegee at my house.
3: Are you sure? Because, like, it could have been outside. Did you walk around all the outside and maybe happen to see my squeegee somewhere?
2: Yes, when all of you guys left, I did a whole run-through of the house. There's no squeegee at the house. I'm sorry about that.
3: It's purple.
2: Trevor, there's no squeegee at the house. I'm telling you, I took a look at the whole house. Oh, balcony, okay. Everything. There's no squeegee left behind.
3: That was, like, my favorite squeegee. So,
2: yes, also, there's no squeegee here.
3: Oh, you have some really cool houseplants.
2: Thank you.

0: At this point, I just want to let you know that I have called the authorities because
1: Trevor, stop calling my phone. I'm telling you, stop calling my phone, Trevor. I'm at work.
0: I have reason to believe that you stole Stevie the squeegee.
1: You're stupid.
0: You stole
1: Stevie.
0: There's
1: no squeegee at my house.
0: You stole my squeegee? I'm pretty sure.
1: I didn't steal your squeegee, you piece of Stop calling my phone.
2: Hey, Caleb, this is actually Jubal from The Jubal Show doing a phone prank on you, and your wife set you up. Your wife set you up.
1: What are you talking about? What? Yeah,
2: she said you had some people washing your windows the other day and wanted me to prank you about it, and I couldn't think of anything else but to say that I lost my squeegee there.
1: Oh, my God. Come on, guys. I'm at work.
2: Well, you can get back to work now. Have a great day.
1: This is crazy. All right, thanks. Have a good one for you as well. Bye.
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1: Give us 3 minutes and we'll give you everything you need to know for the day. It's time for Nina's What's Trending.
2: Well, there's a drink from a California anime festival that is trending because of how fast it sold out. People were standing in line waiting hours to get a taste of this. And I'm just going to tell you, ew. Ew, ew.
3: Ew?
2: Oh.
4: Ew.
2: It's going to be even grosser than you can think about, and I'm going to tell you what it is in a second. But first, Kate Middleton is trending today because she's just like us. Apparently, she's so good at beer pong. Can you believe it?
4: Really?
2: Duchess crushes it beer pong.
1: I would think that's not very royal.
2: Well, right.
4: it's impressive is what it is.
2: Well, I was about to say, it's funny you say that, Jubal, because she does make one alteration to the game. She doesn't drink beer. She does Prosecco.
4: That is royal.
1: Also, that sounds like headache central.
3: Yeah.
2: Really? I can drink Prosecco that one, really? All day.
1: Yeah, no, I think that would give me a worse headache than beer.
4: Wait, really?
2: Well, everybody's got their thing, you know? You just put whatever doesn't give you the headache in the cup, and then beer? You'll be good to go.

0: But I can drink Prosecco all day like water at the pool.
1: But beer just makes me bloated. It doesn't make me hungry. Like, it doesn't give me a headache. Like, beer gives you a headache.
2: You get a hangover?
1: No.
2: You don't get hungover from beer, Victoria?
0: I've never seen you drink beer, Victoria.
1: I know I have drank beer.
2: Trust me, drink enough beer, you'll get hungover. It'll give you a headache.
1: I drank other things with it, and then I get a hangover. I think I just need to cut out beer. So I just need to go only tequila.
0: You don't even drink.
1: That's what I'm hearing.
0: You don't even drink
3: 21
0: beer.
3: And over only, kids.
0: Literally, Victoria has never drinking a beer. If she orders anything other than a Paloma, she gets herself a cider or something like sweet. You don't even drink beer. What are you talking about?
1: But now, from what I'm hearing, there's no reason to. Because I just need to stick to what I'm used to, because then I'm going to get a bad hangover.
2: There you go.
0: Palomas for life.
1: Lesson learned.
0: And lastly, the drink that is trending this morning is none other than feet juice.
1: Ew.
2: Feet
0: juice.
1: What?
0: There was an anime festival in San Jose. People were in line for hours waiting to just get a sip of feet juice. So what it was,
3: oh my God,
0: is these cosplay models were sitting there soaking their feet in tubs of juice.
2: Weirdo.
0: And their feet just were soaking the entire time.
2: Oh, no.
0: And they bottled it up. They sold it for $10 to $15 per bottle. And when it was sold out, people were so desperate for it, they were willing to pay to lick their toes.
3: Can I say, why is it always men that are the people that are buying these things?
0: We don't know that it's just men.
3: I will guarantee that the odds are these are men.
0: Yeah,
2: like, I'm a big proponent of being like, hey, you know, there's a very thin line between something that is like all dude, all female, like, you know, people talk about things like abuse, and they always look at it like men can't be abused. Men can absolutely be abused. You know, the numbers are 1 in 6 on both sides for things like that.
3: For sure.
2: But when it comes to drinking foot water, it's all dudes. It's all dudes. There is no 1 in 6. There is no equality with that. It's all dudes. Why do we do that?
3: It's weird. Yeah. It's like a mental thing. Like, it's very weird to me.
0: I don't know.
3: It's strange.
0: It is weird. And as gross as it is, it's also kind of like that fail safe for every woman who's ever afraid of taking a chance in life.
1: Oh.
0: Shoot your shot. Go big. Spend all your money. Go for your biggest dream. Because if all else fails, all you got to do, baby,
3: is soak your feet.
0: And somebody will buy it. And you will be okay.
2: And later there'll be a class action lawsuit because a ton of dudes have athlete's throat.
3: The idea of that is so true.
1: Okay, so we put on.
3: Why does my throat itch?
0: That's what's trending. It's over now.
1: All right, there'll be water under your chair. Shake off.
2: First date follow up is coming up right after this.
0: Oh, Victoria, you wanted to sell your feet juice.
1: Yeah.
2: Jubal Show.
1: Funny.

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1: Jackie is on the phone today for a first date follow-up, and she's getting ghosted by a guy named Brett. So in a few minutes, we'll call him and see if he'll tell us why he's ghosting her and maybe give her a second date. But first, Jackie, why do you think you're getting ghosted?
2: Because I drew boobies on a banana and I blamed it on him.
3: I'm sorry. Can I?
4: Yep, maybe. This is why you're getting ghosted. Wait, why?
1: How did that happen? What do you mean by that, Jackie?
2: Okay, yeah, I guess I should explain. So we went to this cute, like, pop-up art competition.
1: Oh, cool.
2: Yeah, it was a lot of fun. There was, like, food and drinks and all kinds of artists competing in different challenges.
1: Okay, that sounds like a fun date.
2: Yeah, it was a lot of fun. But there was this one area that I thought who people that were, like, attending the competition could paint on canvases.
1: Mm-hmm.
2: So I grabbed a brush and I painted boobies on a banana painting.
3: Well,
1: okay.
2: And we were, like, we were laughing about it and joking around. And then the artist ran up and started yelling at us and screamed, "Who did it?"
4: Oh, you weren't supposed to do that.
3: Oh, dang.
1: Oops.
2: Right. And I panicked and I just, like, I pointed at him and she started yelling at him.
4: Naturally.
1: Okay.
3: Yeah, you threw him under the bus, but it was you who did it.
1: Did he seem upset that you blamed the booby banana on him?
2: Well, we ran out and, like, we got some food and, like, we just kind of laughed about it and it seemed fine and we ended up, like, kissing at the end of the night.
1: Oh, nice. Okay.
2: And yeah, so, like, I can't think of anything else. I'm, like, wondering if he was actually mad about the booby banana.
4: I mean, to be honest, you probably embarrassed him a little bit if that person was really, like, screaming.
1: Yeah, I mean, I would be mad if I did a painting and I was an artist and someone came up and added to it in any way, especially boobies on my banana.
3: Wow.
1: All right.
2: I know. I thought it was, like, an interactive situation.
4: Yeah. It's funny.
1: Well, we'll see if we can help you out. We'll play a song, come back, and then call him and see if he'll tell us why he's ghosting you and maybe get you a second date, okay?
2: Cool. Thanks.
1: All right. We'll get your first date follow-up right after this. It's the Jubal Show. Please don't

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1: Right in the middle of your first date follow-up, if you're just joining us, Jackie is on the phone and she's getting ghosted by a guy named Brett. So we're going to call him and see if he'll tell us why he's ghosting her and maybe get her a second date. But first, Jackie, why don't you tell us why you think you're getting ghosted again?
2: So we went on a date to this art competition thing, and there was a part of like the show that there was like a banana painting, and I painted boobies on it because I thought it was an interactive part, but the artist was there and she got really mad at us because it wasn't interactive, and I blamed it on him. Well, and I think he might be mad at me.
1: All right, well, let's see if that is the reason. Here we go. I'm going to call him right now.
3: Hello?
1: Hi, may I speak to Brett, please?
3: Yeah, this is...
4: Who's this?
1: Hey, Brett, how are you? This is a radio show. It's called The Jubal Show.
5: Hi, Brett. I'm Nina.
6: Hi, I'm Victoria.
1: And my name is Jubal. What's up?
4: What's up, guys?
5: Hey.
1: Have you ever heard of The Jubal Show before?
4: I have, actually, because of TikTok, but...
1: Oh.
5: Oh, sweet.
1: Yeah. Okay. Well, I don't know how much you've actually listened to it other than just seeing the TikTok videos, but we're calling today because we do a segment on the show that's called The First Date Follow-Up. That's where if you go out on a date with somebody and you end up ghosting them, that person can email us to ask you why you're ghosting them. So we got an email about you from somebody.
4: Oh, geez.
1: Her name is Jackie.
4: Oh, yeah.
1: Would you mind telling us why you're ghosting Jackie?
4: Oh, man. This is funny. First of all, because I'm not dating a dollar store Kardashian. Like,
1: whoa. Wow.
5: Dang, dude, what? Ouch.
6: Dollar store?
1: She thought it was because she painted boobies on a banana and blamed it on you, but...
3: that didn't help. I mean, look, she says she's like a lifestyle blogger.
1: Okay.
3: And I didn't know that meant like bringing a videographer on our date, which was just so weird. And, during the date, she would literally stop. Yeah. And during the date, she would literally stop a conversation if she didn't think she laughed cute enough. And then she would have us redo the moment. It was so odd. I know. And at one point, this is crazy. I cannot believe I'm telling you guys this. At one point, I ordered a drink and she yelled, "Cut." So she could switch sides with me so the camera could get her good side.
1: Oh, wow.
3: It was the most ridiculous display of influencerism, if you will, I've ever seen.
1: Okay.
3: It was like being on a date with a promo code.
5: Whoa.
3: Oh,
5: wow. Well, she said you kissed her, though.
3: Well, you know.
1: Okay.
5: Okay.
1: I mean, you're on a date. Yeah. Well, I mean, that would be weird. Wow. If somebody showed up with a whole camera person with them on a date, that would be awkward for sure.
5: You stayed, though.
3: Yeah, I mean, she was attractive, but I think she was kind of a psychopath.
1: All right. Well, thank you for telling us why you're ghosting her.
5: Ouch.
1: And Brett, I do need to let you know that Jackie is actually on the phone and wants to talk to you.
4: Of course she is. Oh, jeez.
2: Hi.
4: Do you want to do another take? Did you like the way you said it?
5: Oh, dang.
2: Okay, I get you're pissed. But, like, honestly, I can't believe you're being so judgy. Like, sorry, I'm not boring, Brett. Sorry, you can't handle, like, a self-made woman. It's probably because I make more money than you, and your fragile little man ego can't handle it.
5: That's escalated.
2: Like, the banana boobies, it was really funny. So I don't know why you're being so freaking weird about this. And, like, honestly, like, I just, like, I can't believe that you would call me a walking promo code. Like, you're going to be so sorry that you passed this up when you're still working your boring f***ing job and I'm on a yacht in Paraguay.
1: Whoa. Okay.
7: Wow.
4: Really?
3: A yacht in Paraguay?
2: Yeah. I know you're a hater, but you'll see I'm going to make so much money that you'll see my beautifully tanned out on a yacht in Paraguay, you idiot.
3: Paraguay? is landlocked.
1: Okay. All right. Well, I mean, I think I know how this is going to go, but Brett, would you like another day with Jack? We'll pay for it.
5: It's so painful.
3: Absolutely not.
1: Jackie, I'm sorry. No, good. No other, no second day.
5: Yeah, no. Yeah. You'll be in Paraguay alone on this one.
2: I don't want to go out with you anyway, and you know what I meant with the yacht and Paraguay thing, so whatever. Just sit at home and be a stupid little loser, and I'll be on a yacht in Bhutan or whatever.
5: Or whatever.
2: Is that better?
3: That's in the Himalayas, which is still landlocked, but have fun.
5: Oh, girl. Brett knows his geography.
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2: Hello?
3: Hello?
2: Hey, you have a dirty little secret?
3: Yeah.
2: What is it?
3: So, I was hanging out with my best friend at my place. And we were just kind of joking around, and we ordered food from this place near me, and she just dared me to flash the delivery guy. And so at the time, it was really funny. And so it was like so ridiculous. And I did. And he kind of like, I was like, oh, I'm so sorry. Ha ha ha. I was kind of jokey and whatever. And he was like this really hot guy who was talking to us afterwards. And I gave him my number. Like, I just, you know, was like, whatever. And my dirty little secret is that my husband is away for work a lot. And I didn't think this was a bad idea. Like, just to stay in touch with the hot delivery guy. It was sort of like a fantasy kind of thing. And it was so silly. I mean, we had had a lot of wine, too, at that point. But, yeah. And my husband's been gone a couple more trips. And I ordered more takeout, and that's kind of where it's been going.
4: Wait, just to be clear, it's not just takeout, right? It's takeout, wink, wink. Or is it just takeout, and you're like, hi?
3: No, takeout, and then he comes over. Yeah.
4: You guys, this is definitely the plot to one of those films on the Hub.
2: So, yeah, are you hooking up with him, or are you just flashing him?
3: No, now we're hooking up. Okay. We're hooking
2: up. <All right. Yeah. laughs> I want to make sure I was clear on that. Well, thank you for telling us your dirty little secret.
3: Yeah.
2: Thank you.
4: Bye.
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2: I'm stupid. You're smart. I was wrong. You were right. You're the best. I'm the worst. You're very good looking. I'm not attractive.
3: All right. As long as you're willing to admit that.
4: It's time for America's favorite trivia game, You versus Victoria. Your chance to take on Victoria Ramirez in a game of trivia for Louis Tomlinson tickets. And let's meet today's contestant for You versus Victoria, Charles. Hey, Charles.
5: How you doing, buddy?
4: I'm great. Thank you for asking. Are you ready to go or what?
6: Yeah.
5: Oh, I'm ready, Victoria.
6: Oh. I'm going to say, Charles, I feel pretty positive still. A little positive than you right now.
5: I totally screwed the pooch last time, so I'm looking for a rematch.
6: Oh, so I already have a win as well. What to be negative about?
4: All right. We're going to send Victoria out of the studio. And while she's leaving, Charles, the game is played like this. You have 30 seconds to answer as many questions as possible. If you don't know one, just say pass. And Victoria has to beat you outright to win, okay?
5: Okay, I'm looking forward to seeing Lily Tomlin. Yeah.
4: All right, here we go.
6: Lily. That's a different person, but that's okay. Yeah.
4: The door is closed. Victoria's outside. And Charles, your time starts now.
7: In ancient Rome, what color was considered the color of mourning before black became traditional?
5: I believe it was purple.
7: Which casino game has the best odds for the player statistically?
5: Poker.
7: What historical event began on October 29th, 1929, also known as Black Tuesday?
5: Fat Tuesday.
4: All right, got that in. We'll bring Victoria back into the studio.
8: Victoria!
4: Not around the door, though. Oh, there he is. She's coming back in now.
5: Did we just run out of time, or were there more questions?
4: You ran out of time. Yeah.
5: Okay.
4: The buzzer went off, and you were out of time there. All right,
8: Victoria. We never run out of questions.
4: Okay. Putting her headphones back on.
6: My bad. I went to go grab my coffee.
5: Hey, where's my Friday morning question? I'm always looking forward to that.
4: The question? Yeah. Yeah, that's.
5: I got one for you, Jubal.
4: Yes, please, because I also didn't prepare enough for this, and I didn't have a question ready.
5: If you could have your proverbial three wishes, not wishing for more wishes, not wishing for money or anything like that, and not wishing for being inside of a Mr. Potato Head doll when you die, what would they be?
4: What would my three wishes be?
5: Yeah.
4: My three wishes would be. That the entire world would operate on understanding one another.
7: Okay.
4: Number one.
5: Good. That's a good one.
4: Yep. What, Victoria?
6: That's a very positive.
4: I do believe.
8: I love the energy in this room right now.
4: Understanding.
6: I love it.
4: Yeah. And then I would also wish for all conflict in the world to be done.
6: You mean world peace?
7: Okay,
4: world peace.
7: Peace.
4: Yes.
8: Nice.
4: I didn't want to say
8: awesome.
4: World peace.
8: This sounds
4: world really peace.
8: Good.
4: And then third, I would wish to be king of that world.
6: There it is.
8: You ruined everything with that last one.
4: I would like to be king of a peaceful, understanding world where everything I say goes.
8: Don't we all?
4: All right, here we go.
5: Then I'd have to change all the names on the protest signs on my overpass.
4: Yeah, exactly. Yeah.
6: Set that up perfectly.
4: All right, Victoria, here we go. 30 seconds to answer as many questions as possible. If you don't know one, just say pass, and you have to beat Charles outright to win. And Charles, you can tell Victoria when to go.
5: All right, Victoria, ready, set. Oh, God, my catheter just slipped out. Go.
6: That thing you, stick up your...
7: In ancient Rome, what color was considered the color of mourning before black became traditional?
6: You might want to figure that one out. He didn't mean it. Oh, my gosh. What? What was it? Wait. Pass. I'm not going to get it.
7: Which casino game has the best odds for the players statistically?
6: No. Poker. Roulette. We'll go through roulette.
7: What historical event?
6: No, is that one where you pick a black or red? We played it. We had to pick. What is it called? Can you just ask me another question?
7: That is
6: please?
7: Roulette. When you pick
6: it is?
8: Yeah, you just described the game that you already picked.
4: All right, let's send it over to this.
5: You got through just as many as I did.
4: The scoreboard.
7: You got one more than her.
4: How you guys did with our scoreboard. Producer Freeze.
8: Yeah, Charles got one more question, but you both got none right.
4: And Charles, guess what? That means you win, man. Congratulations.
6: No, I got roulette right.
5: right.
7: No. Not even close.
4: You got your Lily Tomlinson tickets or Louis Tomlinson, whatever you want to say. You got them.
7: Louis.
4: Thank you for listening, man. It's obvious that you listen to the show a lot. We appreciate that. Appreciate you.
5: Oh, hey, you guys are the only morning show I'll listen to.
8: Hey, thanks, we love you back.
4: You are a great American, and you may sit in my royal court when I get my wishes. all right, let's get the answers now with Nina.
7: The color that was considered the color of mourning in Rome before black was traditional was actually
6: red.
7: White. The casino game that has the best odds for players is blackjack. The historical event that began on October 29th, 1929, that's also known as Black Tuesday, was the stock market crash. It was the beginning of the Great Depression.
6: Yikes. Yeah. Wait, isn't that January 8th that happened?
7: October 29th, 1929.
6: Oh, my.
8: Are you talking about storming the Capitol? Is that what you're talking about?
7: What is happening?
6: Wrong date, my bad. Got them mixed up.
4: We play You vs. Victoria the same time every single weekday morning. 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Your phone prank happens every single hour on the 20s. Your next one is coming up right after this. And then right after that is Nina's What's True.
6: Please just cross out my name on a thing.
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1: Give us 3 minutes and we'll give you everything you need to know for the day. It's time for Nina's What's Trending.
2: Jennifer Lopez just got an unexpected career boost thanks to a steamy scene that nobody saw coming. And it doesn't have anything to do with her movies, her shows, or anything like that. Yeah. I'll tell you how in just a second. But first, this is very wholesome and also very exciting because Papa John's and Toy Story just teamed up. You gotta love a good food collab. You know what I mean? It happens all the time. You're playing to the best senses, like the feeling and your mouth. I don't mean it like that. Your tummy, whatever. Uh-huh. Papa John's is bringing their Pizza Planet from Toy Story to life with limited time pop-up pizza arcades in L.A., London, Seoul, and Madrid, all ahead of the new movie's release.
3: That's actually so cool.
2: I know. I think so, too. This is like, I would almost want to just travel to do it. Because then you can, like, have pizza and

0: hang out with some of your favorite characters from Toy Story and play in an arcade.
1: And I don't know about... Oh, go ahead.
0: I was just going to say that's not usually my jam, Victoria. That's usually your childish dreams.
1: Absolutely.
0: I enjoy a good arcade. I'm not going to lie. So, yeah. What were you going to say?
1: Well, Papa John's is actually like my favorite like chain pizza place.
2: Can I be honest about Papa John's, though?
1: I'm old,
3: and so I remember when Papa John's always had the little shaker of seasoning that you could put on top of it. Does anybody
0: garlic
3: else
0: sauce?
3: That?
0: Yes, I gave
3: no, not the garlic sauce. Oh. They had like this like salt seasoning thing, and they gave it to you with every pizza, and that's what I loved about it. It's probably why I have high blood pressure now too, though. But I loved it, and they stopped doing it. They don't even do it anymore. I'm like, that's not the Papa John's I grew up on.
4: Right,
1: inflation.
4: Sorry, producer freeze.
3: I'm very upset about it, obviously.
4: It is upsetting when like you like something like that and they take away. You know, like it's when Domino's actually changed their recipe and people freaked out and it was not good. And then they had to change it back.
3: Yeah, I want my seasoning back. Damn
0: you
3: it.
0: Couldn't even eat it if you wanted it to now, right?
3: I know, you're right.
0: Although Papa John's I did gain 25 pounds in college.
1: Really?
0: Yeah, after every frat party, I didn't realize what I was doing. And we were just pouring the garlic sauce all over it. The next thing I know, I'm like, oh my God.
4: What happened? I got Papa John.
3: That
0: was a lot of action. I went straight to Weight Watchers and it worked.
1: Oh.
0: So Jennifer Lopez just got a career boost, all thanks to a very steamy scene on a show that has nothing to do with her. Have you seen the TV show Off Campus on Prime?
1: Obsessed.
0: Oh my God. Oh my God. Oh my gosh. Go watch it if you have not. And honestly, one of the main characters of this particular show, whether you've seen it or not, is music. It's all about music. The soundtrack is completely stacked, and there's all kinds of songs from the past that are getting a boost thanks to this show. Cool. Elton John, the song Cherry Pie. Yeah, they are charting. And so is Jennifer Lopez and Pitbull's On the Floor.
1: Such a good song.
0: It is a good song, but I mean, it was from 2011. But everybody's playing it at parties again, all thanks to this one scene where one of the characters was dressed up like J-Lo, and then the hot guy that she was grinding with was dressed up like Maverick from Top Gun, and then they're doing this whole thing out on the dance floor to
1: Next
0: that song.
1: Season is their season, by the way. I'm so excited.
0: It is very exciting. So, anyway, if you are wondering why everybody's playing that song again, it's because of this show. And if you haven't seen this show, I think you should.
1: Yep, I got Nina to watch it.
0: So it's
1: I think
0: so good.
1: To go watch
0: well, they compare it a lot to Heated Rivalry, but...
1: Yeah, some of my friends used to say it was like the straight version of Heated Rivalry.
0: Kind of, because hockey's involved, but...
1: Kind of, but...
0: Just watch it.
1: Yeah, just watch it. It's just really good. Just watch it.
0: Just watch it. And that is what's trending.
4: To Catch a Cheater is coming up right after this. It's the

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1: Jeremy is on the phone today for To Catch a Cheater. He's been married to his wife, Sarah, for 4 years, but now he thinks that something might be going on, so we'll see if we can help him out. Jeremy, sorry you have to come on the show this way, but what's up, man? Why do you think that Sarah's cheating on you?
2: I love my wife. She's, things have usually been really great. We've been, like you said, married 4 years and have a beautiful little daughter. She's four, Emma. You know, after she was born, you know, Sarah was my wife. She decided that that she was going to do the whole stay at home thing. Well, you know, at least until Emma was in school, and she can never really get a break with Emma until I get home. And so, I was happy to learn that, you know, Sarah, she found someone at, she's been going to these like play zones, you know, I'm sure you're familiar with those, for kids, you know, so that, Emma could have, someone else to have a play date with. I thought it was great. Cause then that way Sarah could also hopefully, you know, she could have some, her time, you know, so while Emma's running around like a crazy little child and making friends. And I thought it'd be really nice for both of them. She'd take Emma over to this this kid's house and then leave for a bit, or at least that's what I thought would happen. But then I found out that Sarah's been staying the whole time, which, you know, it started just as a few hours, but then as time went on, Sarah wouldn't get home with Emma until after I got home, which kind of for me, like, was a bit of a mind trip. It wasn't a big deal to me until Emma started talking about the other day. She mentioned Uncle Andy, and Uncle Andy is this this other kid, her playdate's dad. Obviously, that was a surprise to me. Maybe it's, you know, wrong of me to assume, but I just assumed it was another woman. Mm-hmm. And she never said that it was a guy. And as I mentioned, she's been getting home later and later. We kind of miss each other because of work. And then when they get home and, you know, they've even had play dates at our place and he's always gone by the time I get here. And it just feels a little suspect. I really trust my wife.
3: You're not super comfy with your wife hanging out with the single daddy. I get it.
2: Single daddy. And also, you know, she likes to have an afternoon glass or two sometimes. And I also know that, like, when she's drinking, she can get a little frisky sometimes.
1: Sorry, man. It sucks that you're going through it. But we'll see if we can figure it out for you. We'll do the usual. You already told us what grocery store you guys are rewards card members at, so we'll play a song, come back, and then call and pretend to be from the grocery store and say that every single month we choose one lucky rewards member who gets free flowers delivered to anybody that they want from our floral department. We'll see if she sends those your way or to somebody else, okay?
2: Yeah, thanks.
1: All right, we'll play a song, come back, get your To Catch a Cheater next.

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1: Right in the middle of To Catch a Cheater, if you're just joining us, Jeremy is on the phone. He's been with his wife for 4 years, and now he thinks that she might be messing around. So we're about to call her and pretend to be from the grocery store that she's a rewards card member and say that every single month we choose one lucky rewards member who gets free flowers from our brand new and improved floral department delivered to anybody that they want. We'll see if she sends those to Jeremy, her husband, or to somebody else. But before we do that, Jeremy, why don't you break it down again one more time? Why do you think she's cheating?
2: Yeah, I work a lot, and she's been having these play dates with a friend's kid, and the friend's kid has, the other kid has a dad, Andy, or Uncle Andy, as my daughter has been calling him. And my wife enjoys drinking, and they've been hanging out a lot more and more lately, and I'm wondering if I've never met this guy because something is going on.
1: All right, man. Are you ready for us to call him?
2: Yeah. I mean, I'm nervous, but
3: we're here with you.
2: I'd rather know the truth.
3: Yeah.
2: Yeah. Thank you.
1: All right, here we go. I'm going to dial her phone number right now.
4: Hello.
1: Hi, this is Corbin calling from. I was looking for our rewards card member named Sarah.
4: This is her.
1: Hi, Sarah. How are you? Please don't hang up. This is not a marketing phone call. I'm actually calling with good news. Congratulations. You're this month's big winner.
4: Thank you, I guess. What did I win?
1: maybe you're not aware. Every single month, we choose one rewards card member to select that gets free flowers delivered from our new and improved floral department. You've won 36 long-stem red roses, box candy or chocolate, and a card to be delivered to anybody that you want within the 50 United States. Absolutely free.
4: Oh, that's so nice.
1: Yeah, absolutely. No problem. Here's how it works. It's very simple. You'll get email confirmation on everything. I can take the information in just a matter of minutes over the phone.
4: I can
1: read
4: it now.
1: Great. The information I'll need to get from you first will be the first and last name of the person. And then if you want to put anything on a card, and then we'll get the address and be good to go.
4: Okay. can you just put for Andy?
1: Andy?
4: Yeah.
1: Okay. Last name on that? Okay, got that down. And is there anything you'd like to put on a card to Andy?
4: Yes. Can you put, for all the rose ceremonies you missed out on?
1: For all the rose ceremonies you missed out on?
4: Yeah.
1: Great. I would get the address, but I can't do that because this is actually a radio show. This is the Jubal Show.
3: Yeah. Hi, I'm Nina.
5: Hi, I'm Victoria.
1: And my name is Jubal. We do a segment on the show. It's called To Catch a Cheater.
3: Yeah.
1: And what that is, if you think your significant other might be messing around, you see who they send flowers to. And Sarah, your husband Jeremy is actually on the phone.
3: Mm-hmm.
2: Hey.
3: Wait, what? Why are you laughing? That's one way to react.
4: Hi, honey.
2: Sarah, what's going on? I'm very confused. You're laughing about this? The fact that you're sending flowers to Andy, this guy who I've never met? What's going on?
4: I am laughing, yes.
3: Why?
2: I know you're laughing, but why are you sending him flowers?
4: Well, because
2: baby, what is going on here?
4: I am in love.
3: What?
4: No, okay. Yeah, no, I'm going to run away with Andy.
2: Yeah, okay.
4: That's the plan.
3: Why are we laughing?
1: Are you serious about that? Or are you?
2: No, she's not serious. This is her joking voice. I don't know what she's doing. What is going on, baby? Why are you messing with me? What is going on?
4: I have found a man to have bonded with in a way that you and I cannot.
3: Okay.
1: What, I don't understand. Why is this funny, Sarah?
2: Okay, is this like a way of trying to get back at me because I'm never home?
3: Is this sarcasm?
2: I'm sorry that I can't always be around like this Andy guy, but you know, I don't know whatever's going on with you and him, but like we can work through this.
3: I think now's the time to kind of explain to your husband what's up. He's pretty worried.
4: Okay.
2: Maybe what is going on? I'm like,
4: thank you for everything you just said. That's so sweet. Man, if I had known that all it would have taken was you thinking that I'm cheating on you for you to change, man, I would have done this a lot earlier.
2: Oh, my God.
4: Hey, I love you. Everything's okay. I have been hanging out
2: too.
4: With Andy.
2: I love you too. That's why I'm so confused.
4: It's okay. Uh-huh. Andy is super gay. He and I have become very good friends. Yes. So we met when I was taking Emma to the play zone, and we talked about how we love the cheesy, you know, romance competition shows like Love is Blind and The Bachelor and everything. And so we made plans to have the kids get together. And while they're playing, we're watching The Bachelor and drinking wine and having a fantastic time. I'm sorry I didn't tell you sooner. I just thought it would sound weird that I was hanging out with a guy all day.
2: I didn't
4: think I needed to say anything. And I'm sorry. I know you can be a little bit jealous sometimes. I promise you, though, I swear on everything, nothing is going on. He's become my playdate. This is really for me more than it is for Emma. He's a very good friend, I promise. Very gay.
3: So what was so is that the funny part, Sarah? Is that why this was so funny in the beginning?
4: Yes. It's funny because he is gay, but also because I think it's funny that the whole rose ceremony comment on the card could be misconstrued when really I'm just talking about The Bachelor because his biggest dream is to be on The Bachelor and to find his true love.
2: Oh my God.
4: Sorry, honey. I'm sorry.
2: Like a jerk.
3: Glad you have a sense of humor about this.
2: We should have him over for dinner and then I can meet him and I'll leave work early and we'll have a nice dinner. And I can see why you're doing what you're doing. I don't know. I love you. I'm confused. I'm sorry.
3: What a relief, though.
4: Baby, I love you so much. And I know Andy is excited to meet you. He's already seen pictures. To be honest, I'm worried that you'll leave me for him, not me leaving you.
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2: Have you ever dated a neighbor? It's a Jubal show. Ooh. Is it a good idea, bad idea, or just a decent way to test the thickness of your walls?
3: Oh, wow.
2: There's one thing I know about listeners of this show, and that's that they like to make bad decisions. So I'm sure there's a few people listening right now who have dated a neighbor. And I would like you to tell us if it's a good idea or a bad idea, and maybe tell us a story or two about it, because somebody on this show is thinking about jumping into bed with their neighbor.
4: Jumping.
2: We'll find out who it is and what's going on. And also, you can tell us if it's a good idea or a bad idea right after this.

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1: Wow.
2: Hey there. I just moved in next door and I thought I'd pop over to say, yes, I am single. And you are correct. I just unloaded an entire box of leather goods from my U-Haul. Oh, so if you ever want to come over and get a little neighborly, let me know. Neighbor. Is it a good idea or a bad idea to date your neighbors? Text us, 41061. Call us, 888-343-1061. We need your expert opinion on that because one of the members on this show is thinking about making the move and dating one of their neighbors. It's not other than Nina. And Nina, I don't know if it's a good idea to date your neighbors or not. I do have a little bit of experience in this, but I'll save that for a little bit later. But also call us up, 888-343-1061. Text in, 41061. Should Nina date a neighbor? Is it okay to date a neighbor? I don't know.
1: Well,
2: anyway, what's going on?
1: This is not the first time I have dated a neighbor in the past. And after that, though, I told myself I would never date another neighbor again.
3: Is that bad?
1: Well, no, because I just like my space, you know? Like, he would just come knock on my door unannounced, and I don't like that.
3: Well, he's your neighbor. He can tell when you're home.
1: Exactly. This was before, so I was never going to do it again. But you guys, this guy is a unicorn.
3: Okay, so what happened?
1: He is a unicorn. He is not only hot, he is a tech nerd, and I am so here for the sexy nerd, okay?
3: How'd you... find that out?
2: Yeah, so, have you been stalking him?
4: Like, how do you know kind of creepy right
2: what he
4: now.
2: Does if you haven't actually like met him yet?
1: Yeah, I don't even know his name.
3: What?
1: But here's the thing. In my building, I live in kind of one of those smaller complexes, and so everybody knows each other. And I met one of the women in my building. She was walking her dog, and she was trying to find out some stuff about me. She's like, do you live by yourself? Who are you here with? And I was like, oh, yeah, you know, it's just me. I'm single, blah, blah, blah. And I was like, but if you know anybody, ha, ha. And she's like, well, actually, and she points to his unit, and she's like,
2: the is that his house, you mean?
1: Yeah.
2: Okay. I just want to make sure we're talking about like the place he lives, the unit of his apartment.
1: Yeah, yeah. I literally looked at you like, yeah, duh. Why are you asking me that? But now I get it. But so she pointed and she was like, yes, this guy lives there. He's so sweet. He's so hot. Just a doll. So smart. Very successful. All this stuff. And I'm like, okay. She's older and probably thinks everybody's hot. So I just kind of took it with a grain of salt. But then I drove by him and he smiled and I looked at him and I was like, okay, he's cute. Yesterday, I'm going out for a run. He's coming back in from going for a run.
4: I run
1: sometimes. And my jaw dropped. He had no shirt on. Ooh. I did not expect that. And then he just smiled and like.
2: Did he have like a workout body or a tech body?
1: Workout body.
2: Okay. Because he was a tech guy, so you never know.
1: I know. Do you see what I'm saying?
3: A hot
1: unicorn. And then get this. Then I kind of turned back to look back at it because I couldn't believe what I just saw. He has the walk.
3: Oh, I thought he also looked back at you.
2: He has the walk? What does that mean, Nina?
1: I don't know. I only glanced and then I saw it and I got freaked out and I kept going. I was like, am I getting married? Am I getting married? Oh my God.
2: What's the walk?
1: So if you've ever heard me talk about it before, one thing that I'm very attracted to is a particular kind of walk. It's kind of this bow-legged, kind of this like, I don't know how to explain it.
2: Like a bow-legged walk? Kind of. Like a dude that looks like he's been riding horses for like 20 years, like a cowboy.
4: Coming
2: like,
4: out of the saloon.
2: It's like a like that kind of thing.
1: It's like a
2: Yosemite Sam. You like a Holly Yosemite Sam?
1: The best way that I can describe it is to Google Derek Jeter's walk up. When he used to walk up to the bat, the way Derek Jeter walked is it. And that's it. And there are men out there that have it. And I have turned my head down it. And he has the walk. So, checklist. He has the walk.
3: Okay.
1: He lives in my building. He is hot. He is smart. He is a sexy nerd with the walk. I have not. All those boxes have never been checked. Ever.
3: Really?
1: Ever.
3: Wow.
1: And the sweet little old lady co-signed him.
3: Oh, so true.
2: Does the sweet old lady talk to him? Do you
1: yes.
2: know that?
1: Oh,
2: because so she actually knows.
1: She knows him, knows him.
2: Yosemite Ooh. Sam.
4: As a dude, I'm just going to say sweet old lady is a stalker.
3: Hey, no, she's not. She's not.
4: She knows too much.
1: She walks. Everybody knows everybody
2: in this
1: building.
2: If you live in a building with a sweet old lady, she knows everything about everybody.
4: Yeah. That's what I'm saying. That's a little stalkerish.
1: Well, now I just got to go to the sweet old lady and tell her, go tell him.
3: Yes.
2: Is it good idea or a bad idea for Nina to try to date her bow-legged neighbor?
1: It's not actual bow-legged. Derek Jeter walking up to the plate.
2: 888-343-1061. Dina, what do you think?
5: I think she should go for it.
1: Yeah,
2: really,
1: Dina.
2: You do.
5: So I saw a really, really hot guy in my parking lot. Drove by, did the complete stare down and thought, oh my gosh, I just embarrassed myself, right? And then the next day I got a knock on my door. It's like, oh, you want to go for a date? Yeah.
1: Oh.
5: And we did, and We just celebrated our 33rd wedding anniversary.
4: That's exactly what Nina was thinking. She's getting married.
2: Right. That's cool. Congratulations. It actually worked out. I dated a neighbor once, and it did not work out the same way at all. No. It did not end well between us. She moved in next door to me. She came over the day that she moved in. And I remember it was because the Oscars were happening that day. And she introduced herself, and I was like, cool. Gave phone numbers in case you ever need anything, whatever, whatever. And then texting about the Oscars. She's like, oh, yeah, my parents were here helping me move in. They're asleep now. Mind if I come over and watch the Oscars? And then it was about 4 months of drinking wine every night and, hanging out with my neighbor. And then, but we were not together,
4: Yeah.
2: And then I met somebody one evening and all I got was a text from her being like, Jesus, could you keep it down? And then after that, it was on.
4: Yeah.
2: She would bring it to someone. It was like a competition between the two of us. Yeah. It was like, okay. Oh, yeah. All right. You're going to be loud over there.
4: I'll be loud over here.
2: Yeah. Wow. And anyway, I ended up selling the place and moving because I didn't want to live next to that anymore. Your phone prank happens every single hour on the 20s. Your next one is coming up right after this. And then right after that is Nina's What's Trending. It's the Jubal Show.

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2: It's almost time for your phone prank. 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And today I call a guy whose wife set him up. 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So Trevor calls him to find his squeegee. But the guy's at work, and Trevor keeps calling him to see if he found his squeegee. It's really funny, though. You'll hear in your phone prank next. It's the Jubal Show.

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2: Hello?
3: Hi, it's Trevor.
2: Hi.
3: Do you have it?
2: Yes. How can I help you?
3: This is Trevor. Do you have it?
2: Have what? I'm sorry. What are you talking about?
3: I'm sorry. I didn't let you know where I'm from. So my name is Trevor.
2: Okay, Trevor. Where are you from?
3: Is this Caleb?
2: Yes.
3: Okay. So yeah. I was on the crew the other day that cleaned the windows at your house outside.
2: Oh. Okay. Yes.
3: I think I left my best squeegee behind at your place when I was washing your windows. So do you have my squeegee?
2: You left your- No, there's no squeegee at the house. You did not leave your squeegee at my house.
3: Are you sure? Because, like, it could have been outside. Did you walk around all the outside and maybe happen to see my squeegee somewhere?
2: Yes, when all of you guys left, I did a whole run through of the house. There's no squeegee at the house. I'm sorry about that.
3: It's purple.
2: Trevor, there's no squeegee at the house. I'm telling you, I took a look at the whole house. Oh, balcony, okay. Everything. There's no squeegee left behind.
3: That was, like, my favorite squeegee. So,
2: yes,
3: also,
2: there's no squeegee here.
3: Oh, you have some really cool houseplants.
2: Thank you.
3: Where'd you get them?
2: Thank you so much and good luck.

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1: Jackie is on the phone today for a first date follow-up, and she's getting ghosted by a guy named Brett. So in a few minutes, we'll call him and see if he'll tell us why he's ghosting her and maybe get her a second date. But first, Jackie, why do you think you're getting ghosted?
2: Because I drew boobies on a banana and I blamed it on him.
3: I'm sorry.
4: Can I? Yep, maybe. This is why you're getting ghosted. Wait, why?
1: How did that happen? What do you mean by that, Jackie?
2: Okay, yeah, I guess I should explain. So we went to this cute, like, pop-up art competition.
1: Oh, cool.
2: Yeah, it was a lot of fun. There was, like, food and drinks and all kinds of artists competing in different challenges.
1: Okay, that sounds like a fun date.
2: Yeah, it was a lot of fun. So, but there was this one area that I thought who people that were, like, attending the competition could paint on canvases.
1: Mm-hmm.
2: So I grabbed a brush and I painted boobies on a banana painting.
4: Well,
1: okay.
2: And we were, like, we were laughing about it and joking around, and then the artist ran up and started yelling at us and screamed, "Who did it?"
5: Oh, you weren't supposed to do that.
4: Oh, dang.
1: Oops.
2: And I panicked and I just, like, I pointed at him and she started yelling at him.
5: Naturally.
1: Okay.
4: Yeah, you threw him under the bus, but it was you who did it.
1: Did he seem upset that you blamed the booby banana on him?
2: Well, we ran out and, like, we got some food and, like, we just kind of laughed about it and it seemed fine and we, like, actually, like, we ended up, like, kissing at the end of the night.
1: Oh, nice. Okay.
2: And yeah, so, like, I can't think of anything else. I'm, like, wondering if he was actually mad about the booby banana.
5: I mean, to be honest, you probably embarrassed him a little bit. If that person was really, like, screaming.
1: Yeah, I mean, I would be mad if I did a painting and I was an artist and someone came up and added to it in any way, especially boobies on my banana.
4: Wow.
1: All right.
2: I know. I thought it was, like, an interactive situation.
5: It's funny.
1: Well, we'll see if we can help you out. We'll play a song, come back, and then call him and see if he'll tell us why he's ghosting you and maybe get you a second date, okay?
2: Cool. Thanks.
1: All right. We'll get your first date follow-up right after this. It's The Jubal Show.
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1: Right in the middle of your first date follow-up, if you're just joining us, Jackie is on the phone and she's getting ghosted by a guy named Brett. So we're going to call him and see if he'll tell us why he's ghosting her and maybe get her a second date. But first, Jackie, why don't you tell us why you think you're getting ghosted again?
2: So we went on a date to this art competition thing, and there was a part of like the show that there was like a banana painting, and I painted boobies on it because I thought it was an interactive part, but the artist was there and she got really mad at us because it wasn't interactive, and I blamed it on him. Well, I think he might be mad at me.
1: All right, well, let's see if that is the reason. Here we go. I'm going to call him right now.
3: Hello?
1: Hi, may I speak to Brett, please?
3: Yeah, this is
4: who's this?
1: Hey, Brett, how are you? This is a radio show. It's called The Jubal Show.
5: Hi, Brett. I'm Nina.
6: Hi, I'm Victoria.
1: And my name is Jubal. What's up?
4: What's up, guys?
5: Hey.
1: Have you ever heard of The Jubal Show before?
4: Yeah, I have actually, because of TikTok, but...
1: Oh,
6: sweet. Yeah.
1: Okay. Well, I don't know how much you've actually listened to it other than just seeing the TikTok videos, but we're calling today because we do a segment on the show that's called The First Date Follow-Up. That's where if you go out on a date with somebody and you end up ghosting them, that person can email us to ask you why you're ghosting them. So we got an email about you from somebody.
4: Oh, geez.
1: Her name is Jackie.
4: Oh, yeah.
1: Would you mind telling us why you're ghosting Jackie?
4: Oh man, this is funny. Well, first of all, because I'm not dating a dollar store Kardashian. Like,
1: whoa,
5: dude, what? Ouch!
6: Dollar store.
1: She thought it was because she painted boobies on a banana and blamed it on you. But what do you?
3: Yeah, that didn't help. I mean, look, she says she's like a lifestyle blogger.
1: Okay.
3: And I didn't know that meant like bringing a videographer on our date, which was just so weird. And, during the date, she would literally stop. Yeah. And during the date, she would literally stop a conversation if she didn't think she laughed cute enough. And then she would have us redo the moment. It was so odd. Yeah, I know. And at one point, this is crazy. I cannot believe I'm telling you guys this. At one point, I ordered a drink and she yelled, cut. So she could switch sides with me so the camera could get her good side.
1: Oh, wow.
3: Yeah, it was the most ridiculous display of influencerism, if you will, I've ever seen.
1: Okay.
3: It was like being on a date with a promo code.
5: Whoa.
3: Oh,
5: wow. Well, she said you kissed her, though.
3: Well, you know.
1: Okay.
5: Okay.
1: And you're on a date. Yeah. Well, I mean, that would be weird. Wow. If somebody showed up with a whole camera person with them on a date, that would be awkward for sure.
5: You stayed, though.
3: Yeah, I mean, she was attractive, but I think she was kind of a psychopath.
1: All right, well, thank you for telling us why you're ghosting her.
5: Ouch.
1: And Brett, I do need to let you know that Jackie is actually on the phone and wants to talk to you.
4: Of course she is. Oh, jeez.
2: Hi.
4: Do you want to do another take? Did you like the way you said it?
5: Oh, dang.
2: Okay, I get you're pissed. But, like, honestly, I can't believe you're being so judgy. Like, sorry, I'm not boring, Brett. Sorry, you can't handle, like, a self-made woman. It's probably because I make more money than you, and your fragile little man ego can't handle it.
5: That's escalated.
2: Like, the banana boobies, it was really funny. So I don't know why you're being so freaking weird about this. And like, honestly, like, I just like, I can't believe that you would call me a walking promo code. Like, you're going to be so sorry that you passed this up when you're still working your boring f-ing job and I'm on a yacht in Paraguay.
1: Whoa. Okay.
7: Wow.
4: Really?
3: A yacht in Paraguay?
2: Yeah. I know you're a hater, but you'll see I'm going to make so much money that you'll see my beautifully tanned out on a yacht in Paraguay, you idiot.
3: Paraguay is landlocked.
1: Okay. All right. Well, I mean, I think I know how this is going to go, but Brett, would you like another day with Jack? We'll pay for it.
5: It's so painful.
3: Absolutely not.
1: Jackie, I'm sorry. No, good. No other, no second day.
5: Yeah, no. Yeah. You'll be in Paraguay alone on this one.
2: I don't want to go out with you anyway, and you know what I meant with the yacht and Paraguay thing, so whatever. Just sit at home and be a stupid little loser, and I'll be on a yacht in Bhutan or whatever.
5: Or whatever.
2: Is that better?
3: That's in the Himalayas. Which is still landlocked, but have fun.
5: Oh, girl. Brett knows his geography.
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3: 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All right, let's get to it. So, three texts to never send after a first date. Think about that. I just burped. Think about that.
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1: All right, coming up next. Three texts to never send after a first date. 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
1: Brenda Song, who plays Ally Lee on Netflix's hit series Running Point, first began dating her now husband, Macaulay Culkin, in 2017. And in all that time, they rarely had any serious fights. But there is one thing that Brenda admits has led to some petty quarrels. Mario Kart. When they game, all bets are off. 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
1: Yeah. 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
4: And we are off and running. Appreciate you being here for the Top 5 on this Monday. You tell us your favorites, we roll them back. At number 5, it is Elizabeth Taylor. Taylor's

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1: And you do that to get somebody's attention?
2: Mm-hmm. 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
1: Coming up next, what does it mean? Is it strategic? 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
2: All right, Tanya, quickly the headline, and we'll come back in just a second to your report in this trending moment.
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1: Tanya has a trending report, shall we? Let's go.
2: People magazine did kind of allegedly confirm that Harry Styles and Zoe Kravitz are engaged. And if you remember, Zoe Kravitz was previously engaged to Channing Tatum. Okay, so they got they got together on the set of Blink Twice. He proposed in October 2023, and then they called it quits the following fall. So now that this engagement news dropped, all eyes turned to Channing Tatum. And he did not stay silent. So he posted a poem on his Instagram story. He captioned it with the, like, it said read ... 10 slides of a carousel of a poem. I'm just going to kind of give you a synopsis. My brain and heart divorced a decade ago over who was to blame about how big of a mess I have become. Eventually, they couldn't be in the same room with each other. It keeps going. His brain and his heart now share custody of him. They blame each other for the state of his life. I could go on and on and on.
1: Okay, so he took this poem that was already written.
2: And he posted it on his story. So it just kind of seems like he's talking about his brain and his heart. And he's saying, my life is a mess right now. Like, it's just...
1: Right now. Channing Tatum's life's a mess right now?
2: This is just what he posted on his story. So
3: but is it related to this?
2: So
1: Channing, well, it has to be with the timing, right?
2: So that's what people are saying. Timing. Channing Tatum does often post stuff. He's not like a silent person
1: on
2: Instagram.
1: But I'm going to say, I think if you post anything...
2: Like that.
1: Around the time that something's happening, then you know it could be interpreted like that. Like,
2: correct.
1: You are aware of that.
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1: Here's Alexa on hold. I'm going to take her in just a second. She's got an issue. Her friends bought her tickets for an EDM show that she never asked them to buy her. She can't go and they want paid back. What? Hold, please.

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Ryan Seacrest with you. All right, guys, that's it for us. Thanks for joining us on a Monday. We're chipping our way through it. Take care of yourself.

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1: 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What's popping on a Monday afternoon? My name is EJ. 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
1: 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We'll explain next. 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
1: Yo, appreciate you hanging out. My name is EJ. I always get so surprised whenever a friend says that they're going to call me right back and then actually calls back. 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
1: Yo, appreciate you hanging out on a Monday afternoon. My name is EJ. Can we talk about, is it toxic to go through your partner's phone? I feel like there is a little bit of toxicity that comes with that. Let's discuss next, y'all.

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1: Yo, we're rocking on a Monday afternoon, y'all. What up? My name is EJ, trying to figure out if it's toxic to go through your partner's phone. I feel like it's 100% toxic, but I feel like people do it anyway. How do you feel? Hit me up.

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1: Hey, what up? It is EJ. Anybody else cannot stand when that one person that you talk to every single day is busy? Like, what am I supposed to do to entertain myself now that this person is busy? Swim.

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1: Yo, what is it, Monday afternoon? 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We need to get to the bottom of this right quick, because I feel like everybody does it. We'll talk about it next, y'all. 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
1: I don't understand people that don't text back in a timely fashion. 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
1: Is it okay to recline your seat on an airplane?
0: Gianna's very worked up over this.
1: Mm-hmm.
0: This recently happened to her. What are your thoughts on that? Hang here. We'll talk about that next in 3 minutes inside group chat.